wants to go see Killswitch Engage when they come through town next week over at the Marquee Theater along with Machine Head, Iron Reagan, and Havoc. Would you like to go? Give me a call right now. Eighth caller, 602-585-9800. Good luck to you.

0: Seether and Remedy. It's Arizona's Real Rock, 98KUPD. That's Concert Psych and Rock. They're going to be coming through town with Stained later on this year for the Break the Cycle 25th anniversary tour. So looking forward to seeing them come back through town. And I want to congratulate Tiffany Bell. She called up a little earlier and she picked up tickets to go see Killswitch Engage with Machine Head, Iron Reagan, and Havoc, happening at the Marquee Theater on June 24. 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Good afternoon to you, friends. It is the Shan Man for your Friday afternoon. And, of course, tomorrow I'm going to be hanging out at Chandler Fashion Center with Bolton Homes to stuff the bus. So we're looking forward to having you guys come on out and help donate to Save the Family. They're looking for school supplies for the kids. So we do this every year right around this time. And we would love it if you came down, got some school supplies, and donated so we could stuff the bus. Backpacks are a big thing that we need this year. So we're looking to get up to 300 backpacks this year. So make sure that you, when you go out, you buy those school supplies and then just stuff the backpack and bring it on out and donate. We'll be there again, like I said, 10 a.m. until 12 noon at Chandler Fashion Center, just outside the food court. We look forward to seeing you out there tomorrow.
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11: 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Clear skies this evening, overnight low 78, tomorrow sunny and 103, and that's Friday's Valley weather.
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8: 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Clear skies this evening, overnight low 78. Tomorrow, sunny and 103. And that's Friday's Valley weather.
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Chevelle was in town a few weeks. Well, they weren't in town. They were in Flagstaff a few weeks ago. I mentioned this before. They did not come to the Valley of the Sun, but they will be in town October 5th with Breaking Benjamin and Starset. 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

0: especially if your name is Yep. It's Arizona's Real Rock, 98 KUPD. Before that, Disturbed and 7 Mary 3. And good evening to you, friends. It is the Shan Man, Holmberg's Morning Sickness. This morning, crowned a new Man Cave winner. Eric out in Maricopa, he got to score the Man Cave upgrade. And, of course, what is it? Eric Benson is his name. So, congratulations to you, Eric. He got all kinds of goodies to go put into his Man Cave. And, of course, Holmberg gifting him that personally. You know, he can drive down and just install it and deliver it all. No, he's not going to do that. He's not going to do that at all. But either way, congratulations to you, Eric. And, of course, we got some more fun things happening with Holmberg's Morning Sickness. You might relate to concerts, believe it or not. So make sure you are staying tuned to the Big Red Radio. After the break, I got music on the way from Bush, also Beartooth.
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There's a guy in here that makes me laugh, and his name is Jeff. He's coming up after 7 o'clock, and he's going to take you guys all the way until 10 for your Friday night, and we'll have U-Fest tickets going out later on tonight. So you guys take good care of Jeff after 7 o'clock. Here's Beartooth and Free. Got the

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It's Yef with you on a Friday evening. We made it. I'm rolling into some concert psyching rock from The Pretty Reckless. This is their new one, When I Wake Up.

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14: 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Clear skies this evening, overnight low 78. Tomorrow, sunny and 103. And that's Friday's Valley weather.
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And with that, Guns N' Roses.

0: Oh, well, thank you so much, Tool. It's the Big Red Radio, 98 KUPD. Days of the New and Guns and Roses back there. Yeah, hanging out with you on your Friday evening. Appreciate you for joining me. I do. Recently, Olivia Rodrigo, she's the chick who wrote Good For You. That played a bunch of times when it came out. I'd play it, but internet's giving me problems. Which is weird, because the phones give Holmberg a bunch of problems during his show. The internet tends to not let me play video from time to time during my show, which is wild, because absolutely nobody else in the building is using it. I'm all alone. A lonely Yef. But anyways, she, Olivia Rodrigo, did a interview. And she said she could smell her fans from the front row wearing diapers. And that's absolutely disgusting. I've heard of this practice before. And you know what? Mad props to the metal and rock community. Because not once in all the pits that I have been in, I mean, we do tend to smell, all right? But not quite like feces or urine. So good job, metalheads. I mean, I do deal with everybody, you know, the dudes who take their shirts off in the pit and they just kind of crowd kill everybody. And, by the end of the show, I can't tell if it's from my perspiration or another dude's, you know? It's gross. And then everybody smells like each other's weed. But you know what? If that's the worst of it, good job, rock and metal community. Nobody smells like Dookie. So congrats to all of us for not being Olivia Rodrigo's fans. That's wonderful. If you've ever caught this, of course, you can message me, Yef, at 98kupd.com. What's the worst hygiene you've witnessed at a show? For me, it's really just everybody else's weed and, of course, drunken idiots vomiting all over the place. But that's rock and roll, baby. It's Yef hanging out with you. I've got Danzig and a new one from Seven Dust coming up.
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2: 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Clear skies this evening, overnight low 78, tomorrow sunny and 103, and that's Friday's Valley weather.
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So earlier I brought up Olivia Rodrigo having an interview where she made mention of smelling her fans' soiled diapers from the front row. And I was talking up our community because I've never once experienced that. Look, I've been to countless shows, and especially after working here, I've been to so many. They're starting to all blend together. So I thankfully have evaded this. But a good dude named Ethan ended up emailing me, and he goes, "Strongly disagreed, sir. If you've ever been to a Slayer show," which he's got a point. Slayer fans are crazy. Or activities related, "it just smells like Indians. Brett Vesely, is this your burner account? And urine and feces. And weed, of course. We're just too proud to wear diapers. We just mess our pants like grown adults. And as far as hygiene, I did see a guy take off his pants and sort of molest himself while rolling in the grass. Can't say I'm not jealous. I wish I was that happy." Me too. Although that someone like that is definitely on something. I'm more referring to stone cold, consciously sober pop fans that put on diapers and knowing that they can't leave their spot. Listen, if you're drunk and you accidentally mess yourself, you know what? It happens. That is a phrase, you know. And obviously, I can't say the actual phrase, but you know. Or if you're on something, or you know. maybe you get gut punched in the pit, and you know, some people have a weak stomach, or you're at a Slayer show. Yeah, that totally makes sense. Other than that, though, I'm specifically talking about people putting on diapers so they don't have to leave, and they just mess themselves right then and there. Gross. Absolutely gross. I'm gonna move on though. Again, if you've got more horror stories as far as hygiene, hit me up, yef@98kpd.com, or just add me on Instagram. My name is __yef @Instagram. There you go. Got a new one from Atreyu. This is All For You. It's 98. I did it!

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1: Come down. It's 98 KUPD. We have Three Doors Down and Evanescence with their new one, Who Will You Follow? And doing that following, you better follow Shanman. He's taking his happy ass on over to Chandler Fashion Center tomorrow for a really, really good cause. Yes, Stuff the Bus is back in full swing. All you got to do to help out is, A, go see Shanman. Give him a nice smile and maybe a high five. He likes it. He likes it a lot. But also, if you are able and in the area, or hell, even if you're not in the area, come on down, see Shanman at Chandler Fashion Center. Right outside of the food court, you're going to notice a big yellow bus. Obviously, it's called Stuff the Bus, so you can't miss it. And obviously, we'll have our tent there. But bring some school supplies, maybe that you have, new. I don't know if they take used, but if you could help out, obviously, education is a massive, massive, massive thing. if you couldn't tell based on the state of things, education is important. So anything that helps out the children would be fantastic. Help them out. Give them a good upbringing. Make them like education. There's nothing worse than a student who hates his time in school. So getting the right supplies, getting them organized, set up, usually helps further that that goal of getting them edumacated so that they can do good things and not, you know, go on social media eventually and misunderstand things that are obviously AI, because they're going to have that problem for sure. Even worse. God, I can't. Can you imagine what it's going to be like later? Jeez. Plus, Shanman's going to have your opportunity to win Avenged Sevenfold tickets and also U-Fest tickets with Godsmack, Stone Temple Pilots, and Dorothy when we have our big U-Fest September 12th at Talking Stick Resort Amphitheater. 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You're hanging out with Yep till 10. I've got AC/DC, Green Day, and Beastie Boys just around the corner for you.
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Thank you, Biss. Arizona's Real Rock, 98KUPD. All right, it slipped my mind. Whoops. I am going to give away some U-Fest tickets. So if you want to go see Godsmack, Stone Temple Pilots, Dorothy over at Talking Stick Resort Amphitheater with us on September 12th, give me a call. Let's do caller number 8. Here's 3 Days Grace with Concert Psyching New Rock, since they'll be here November 21st. This is Don't Want to Go Home Tonight. It's 98 KUPD.

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Here's some concert psyching music from the Black Crowes. They're here August 15th at Mortgage Matchup Center. 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

0: Red Hot Chili Peppers, Arizona's Real Rock Nutty, KUPD, Nine Inch Nails, and Black Crowes back there. It's Yaf hanging out with you for just a little bit. This morning on Holmberg's Morning Sickness, we crowned this year's winner of the Man Cave Upgrade. Big congrats to Mr. Eric Benson of Maricopa. He ended up scoring a bunch of stuff from Prestige Billiards, Hughes Plumbing Supply at Scottsdale, Turf Monsters, Vandal Vodka, and, of course, Game Day Men's Health in Gilbert. So a very massive prize going out to him. He worked hard. He impressed the judge. Lawson? What's, why? I had his name in my mind. Oh, gosh. It's been a long day. I was working. Preacher Lawson. There we go. That was the guest that we had in here. So he did a stand-up job as well. And, yeah, looking forward to next year. Next year's winter. Going to be a good time. But that's a year from now. Holmberg's Morning Sickness not waiting a year. They'll be back. They've got another big week. They're going to be giving out Under Oath tickets in some form or fashion. That's going to be a good one. November 9th with August Burns Red and Atreyu at Arizona Financial Theater. Brett Vesely going to be out at Safeway off of 39th Avenue and Bell on Thursday from 7 to 9 for Operation Hydration. If you're in the area or you got time to stop by, drop off a case of water, help Phoenix Rescue Mission's Code Red Initiative, get the homeless and people living on the street proper hydration. Details on Operation Hydration, of course, always on 98kupd.com. And then Brett, that very same day, going out to EOS Fitness off of I-17 and Cactus from 5 to 7 p.m. So big day for Brett Vesely. Brett Vesely's big day out. How nice is that? It's Yaf hanging out for just a little bit longer. I've got Metallica, a new one from Sleep Theory, Stained, maybe if we got time, and of course, Full Metal Jackie at 10. 98kupd,
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It's the Big Red Radio, 98 KUPD. My name's Jeff. Thanks for hanging out with me on a Friday evening. If you are out and about, get to where you need to be safely. Tomorrow, I am not doing my 6 to midnight, so we've got Brittany in. So give her some love. She's new. She's really, really great. I'm going to be out at the Arizona Punk Festival. 2 stages, 13 bands down at the Nile Theater. Going to be a good time. 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Gotta go, bye.

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Slayer, kicking off the show in proper fashion. What's up? It's me, Full Metal Jackie. Welcome to 2 hours of loud, heavy, and everything in between. Coming up tonight, I'm going to be joined by Judas Priest guitarist Richie Faulkner to talk about the second Elegant Weapons album, Evolution. Elegant Weapons, of course, his side project. We're going to check out a track from the Evolution record this hour. I've also got a brand new one from Havoc on the way, plus a trip back to the new wave of British heavy metal with Angel Witch. But right now, here's the latest from Mastodon. It's their first new music since the departure and passing of Brent Hinds. And this is a tribute to their longtime bandmate. This is Your Ghost Again. 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

0: Havoc with Fifth Generation Warfare on Full Metal Jackie Radio. The band is currently out tearing it up on the road with Killswitch Engage. Before that, we checked in with one of the true pioneers of the new wave of British heavy metal, Angel Witch. That song, Atlantis, comes from their self-titled debut, a record that's become one of the defining releases of the entire new wave of British heavy metal movement. Alongside bands like Iron Maiden, Saxon, and Diamond Head, Angel Witch helped shape the sound that would inspire generations of metal bands on both sides of the Atlantic. And of course, we heard the latest from Mastodon, Your Ghost Again, a tribute to their longtime bandmate, Brent Hinds. It's Full Metal Jackie. Just a reminder that every week's playlist, I post it up at FullMetalJackieRadio.com. While you're there, check out the latest metal news. We've got merch, contests. Right now, I've got your chance to win a subscription to Revolver Magazine, signed copies of my book, Full Metal Jackie Certified, and a Metallica Reload prize pack ahead of next week's massive remastered reissue release. Still to come this hour, Josta's weekly pick from the pit with the one and only Jamie Josta of Hatebreed. And after the break, I'm going to be joined by Judas Priest guitarist Richie Faulkner to talk about the latest from Elegant Weapons. Keep it here.
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0: It's Full Metal Jackie this week. Very excited to welcome guitarist extraordinaire Richie Faulkner to the show as we dig into the new Elegant Weapons album. Richie, how you doing?
1: Always a pleasure, Jackie. I'm very well. Happy to be here. Thank you.
0: Evolution, you know, that seems like a fitting title for the record, given how things have progressed. Can you speak to now having a chance to write an album with all the elements in place and what having the input of Ronnie Romero and other bandmates had on making this record?
1: Absolutely. Well, first of all, I mean, I'm grateful to be writing another record and, you know, putting another record out. I think these days, the fact, you know, there's so many things for people to do, so many distractions. The fact that there's, you know, enough interest, I think, that we can put another album out, we're incredibly grateful. And I'm grateful also to be in a band with those guys, you know, Davey, Christopher, Ronnie. They make me sound better, you know what I mean? So surrounding yourself with people like that, not only good friends, but great musicians. And they've all had a part to play in it, really. We recorded the drum tracks before the first record came out. So me, Davey and Christopher got together in Nashville, recorded the drums together as a unit. So we played together, played the songs together. And I think you get that cohesive spontaneity. You know, if someone does something, if Davey plays something or if I play something on the guitar, Christopher picks up on that and matches it on the drums and vice versa, you know. So you get like a cohesive thing, which is in itself an evolution over the first record. We didn't do it like that the first time around. And from a vocal point of view as well, same thing with Ronnie. Andy Sneap produced this record again, and he wanted to do something more with the vocals than we did on the first record. First record, there was another singer that had already sang the vocals, so we gave them to Ronnie and basically said, this is the vocals, and he sang them like he does. But this one, we produced him, so albeit in different places. So Ronnie was at home in his studio, Sneap was in the UK, and I was in Nashville, and we got on a Zoom call like this. From the ground up, we had the lyrics and the melodies, but from the ground up, we kind of said, let's try this vocal, let's try this variant, let's try this technique, get closer to the mic. And Sneap was always cracking the whip, so, you know, getting the best performance out of him and getting the best vocal performance we could get. So from that point of view, from a recording point of view, the whole thing was an evolution in terms of how we recorded it. So the band was Scott Travis, Rex Brown, me, myself and Ronnie on the first recording. We took it out on the road and I got Christopher and Davey in. So that's an evolution in itself. And we felt the songs were an evolution too in terms of what we were putting down on this record. So it was appropriate really to call it that, and we're sticking to it.
0: Richie Faulkner hanging out with us on the show tonight. Let's check out something from the latest Elegant Weapons record, Evolution. This is Bridges Burn on Full Metal Jackie Radio.

0: As diehard as they come, Hatebreed with our very own Jamie Josta here on Full Metal Jacket Radio. We heard Elegant Weapons with Bridges Burn, that is coming off their new record, Evolution. Richie Faulkner is with us. Let's talk about that track, Richie. It's a rare song about taking accountability and dealing with the consequences of a bad decision. And let's be honest, nobody lives a perfect life, and it'd be a little boring if you did. What is one of the greatest lessons you learned from taking a wrong turn in your own life?
1: Oh, wow. Wow, that's there's loads of them. I mean, bloody hell. There's usually like some sort of alcoholic influence, you know what I mean? I hardly drink anymore, and I do like a drink, but I usually get myself into some silly scrapes, you know what I mean? So there's been a ton of those. Which will be too long to mention. But, those sort of things where you think it's a good idea at the time and then wake up. We've all been there. Wake up the morning after and think, did I actually say that? Did I actually do that? You know, and then you realise, oh, if I didn't do that, I wouldn't have done that. So, you know what I mean? Then you kind of curb it a bit. But we've all been there. We all kind of know what I'm talking about, those sort of things. But, that's human, though, isn't it? We all have to go through things to realise that's not the best thing to do sometimes.
0: Judas Priest guitarist Richie Faulkner hanging out with us tonight. Again, we're talking about Elegant Weapons and their new record, Evolution. After the break, we've got a brand new track from Blue Medusa, some Pantera, and more with Richie. 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

0: Full Battle Jackie, we've got Richie Faulkner on the show with us this week. And Richie, you've received a lot of credit for Judas Priest's resurgence in the past decade plus. You've ventured out now with Elegant Weapons as well, showcasing more of your creative side. But it's a continual evolution, so to speak. So where do you feel you've made the greatest strides in your own career over the past two decades or so? Is it as a player, as a songwriter? And what steps do you take to continue evolving creatively?
1: It's a great question. It's hard to say, really. I think it's for the listeners to judge. But I'd like to think, with an education and teachers like Priest, it's all about their uniqueness, their unique qualities as players and as a unit is why they are who they are. So, you know, Glenn, the way Glenn plays the guitar, the way Glenn write songs is so unique. And coming from a covers background, you know, I used to play covers, so I used to play different styles by lots of different artists, but didn't really have my own voice. So it's all about taking those lessons on, like the uniqueness of Glenn and Rob and Scott and Ian and Ken and, you know, all the previous members of Priest. And what am I going to say? What's going to be my fingerprint on the guitar? What's going to be my way of writing songs? And I don't think it ever ends, you know. I don't think that journey is ever accomplished. You're always trying to write a better song or a better riff or better lyrics, you know. And it's those guys that keep you pushing. They keep the standard high. And I think they're still searching too. So, yeah, I think that's what it is. I mean, if people can hear that in the Weapon stuff or in my stuff with Priest, then I'm really grateful. But I can hear Schenker and Zach Wilde and Dave Murray over everything. But hopefully that all kind of comes together and hopefully has got my own voice in there somewhere. But as I said, I don't think that journey ever ends.
0: It's Full Metal Jackie. Jamie Josta is going to be checking in with Josta's weekly pick from the pit after the break. We'll also crank some Judas Priest, check out the latest from Anthrax, and we'll have more with my guest, Richie Faulkner.
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0: Full Metal Jacket, Richie Faulkner is with us on the show this week, and we're talking about the new Elegant Weapons album, Evolution. Starting Elegant Weapons allowed you a bit of a clean slate musically. This new album with the core group all involved starts to shape a bit of the sound of what this band is. But working with this group of musicians, do you rule anything out? Like, when it comes to creating, do you see yourself continuing to push the barriers of what an Elegant Weapons song can be, or are you going for a very specific vibe of what this band is?
1: I think at the moment, everything's on the table. You know, I think you're right. When you start a new band like that, there's complete freedom. There's no limits on it whatsoever. The great thing about Priest, I think, is that they've got such a wide gamut of styles, blues to hard rock to heavy metal in their DNA. It's quite creative in that sense too. We've got a good song, we put it on the table, and it becomes Priest. You know, I can imagine sometimes if it's, you know, if you're AC/DC and you put something on the table that's Dream Theater sounding, it's, oh, that's not what we do, you know, that's not AC/DC. But at the moment with Elegant Weapons, we're still pretty, there's room for identity to grow, you know. It might come to a point where, oh no, that doesn't sound like us, but at the moment it's still pretty free. So we put some stuff on this record that wasn't on the first one. So we felt like we were able to put it on this one as, you know, as a ballad, as a more sentimental song on this record, and we thought it was appropriate to do so. It was great, you know. Ronnie gave a great performance on it, and it's almost like a Deep Purple type ballad. You know, it's sentimental, but it's got some sort of heavy meaning there. So, but if we get to that point where no, this doesn't sound like us, or we don't really want to go there, then I guess we'll cross that bridge when we come to it.
0: It's Full Metal Jacket, Richie Faulkner, hanging out with us tonight. He'll be picking a song for you in just a bit. But first, the latest from Anthrax. It's for the kids.

0: strength.
1: Stroke it like that, y'all. 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Pop.
0: And ran full speed ahead into each other. Pop. Got up and they were boom, fighting. I was like, well, damn. Yeah, I can get into this. This how you do it?
2: Hi, everybody. Richie Faulkner here from Judas Priest. I'm taking over from Full Metal Jackie. I want to play you something by Corrosion of Conformity. This is You or Me from their new record.

0: It's Full Metal Jacket. We've got guitarist Richie Faulkner with us on the show. We're talking about Elegant Weapons. And when Elegant Weapons formed, Ronnie Romero wasn't already in place. You eventually crossed paths well into the creative process. Can you speak to your journey in finding that voice for this band and what it's been like to see it put to use and now to write around it for the second record? Like, what's been the relationship built with Ronnie?
1: Well, I remember initially when looking for a singer, I couldn't think of anyone. And I was talking to Damon Johnson from, he's in Skinhead now. At the time, he was in Thin Lizzy, and he was in Alice Cooper before that. And he's a good friend of mine. And I was talking to him, and he said, what about the guy that sings with Blackmore in Rainbow, in the latest version of Rainbow? And a light bulb went off in my head, and I said, of course, Ronnie Romero. And that was it. Since when he said that, that was all. I mean, luckily, Ronnie said yes. But I thought that's perfect. Ronnie was the guy that he sings in a classical way, but there's a modern, forward-thinking sound to his voice as well. And that's where we all are, really. We come from classic bands, but we want to, you know, take that DNA forward into the future. And when I spoke to Ronnie, he got exactly where I was coming from. He was with Michael Schenker at the time, who was one of my favourite guitar players, and he totally got it. He said, you know, these guys, they're not going to be around forever. Maybe we can take that DNA and those opportunities that they gave us and take it into the future. So it was brilliant when he said, yeah. I was so happy because I didn't have anyone else. I couldn't think of anyone else, you know. And as you said, working with him, he's great to work with. I say it all the time. He's not just a singer. He's like Rob, really. He's not just a singer. He performs the song. He fronts the band. He connects these songs with the audience, you know. And that's a big thing. There's a lot of people that can... I mean, my dad can sing, but these guys, they connect. You know what I mean?
0: Yeah.
1: I can sing sometimes when no one's around, but, you know, these people, they connect the songs and the emotion of the songs with the people listening, and that's a big gift to have. So, and Ronnie's got it. And working with him in the studio, he's no trouble. His pitch is amazing. His delivery is great. So he's amazing to work with. So, and there's nothing that's like a trouble, like nothing that worries him. You say, can you sing this? And he'll go, yeah, and he'll do it. And he's like, bloody hell. Like, you know what I mean? One of those guys. So he's a joy to work with, really. And I think Ronnie will say this as well. I think there's more Ronnie Romero on this record than there was on the first one. So I think that's a great thing.
0: It's Full Metal Jackie. Still to come this hour, the Death Clock Brutal Pick of the Week. I've got Metallica coming up after the break. Don't forget to enter to win a Reload prize pack ahead of next week's reissue they're putting out. I've got new Cro-Mags on the way and more with Richie Faulkner. Stay close.
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0: Full Metal Jacket guitarist Richie Faulkner on the show with us. We're talking about the new Elegant Weapons album, Evolution. Richie, I can't help looking ahead at the track listing and seeing Rupture as the title of the instrumental track on here. One can only imagine the experience that you went through with your life-threatening emergency back in 2021. And there's the whole mental side of coming to terms that this could have gone much worse. But music is such a wonderful platform. What did it mean to you to find a way to express creatively through music something related to the most frightening experience of your life?
1: It's a really good question. I think we're all helped by music in some way or another, whether we're listeners or creators or however we consume music. The first thing I wanted to do when I got back home after all that was get back on the guitar. And it wasn't easy, the way that you sit, the chest cavity and all that, it wasn't easy, but that's the first thing that I wanted to do, to get back to some kind of normality, you know, get back on tour, get back on the road, get back, you know, for all the your life has just been shaken up in a way that you'd never thought was going to happen. So you want to kind of get back on the horse as quickly as possible to get back to some sort of normality, you know. So I came up with this little guitar thing, and I think around the time Adam Jones from Tool called me. They were playing Bridgestone Arena in Nashville, and he said, "Do you want to come up and do a song?" And I said, "Oh, I'd love to," and immediately regretted the decision, because I thought, well, hold on a minute. I put the phone down. I thought, what have I done? You know, I've got to play a song with Tool. So I took like 2 weeks learning. I knew it was Jambi, you know, the song was Jambi, and I knew the song, but I didn't know how to play it. So I had to, I drove everyone mad trying to learn this song properly, but I did it. So anyway, so I think I was listening to Tool, kind of inspired the riff, and I could hear like a heartbeat through it. It was like a rhythm through it. And I didn't want to make it about me, but there was definitely a reference there. I could hear someone going through some sort of turmoil on like a hospital bed with machines around them and tubes tied to them. I could hear the turmoil, but I could also kind of hear hope in the song as well. So I made it kind of tumultuous and hopeful at the same time. But in the song, it flatlines at the end, so the heart stops and it flatlines, which fortunately it didn't in my case.
0: Gosh, but I got goosebumps.
1: You know, it was pretty crazy. But on the record, it flatlines, and then the next song, it kind of wakes it up and explodes into the next song. So that was the dynamic on the record. But it's just funny the way life influences music, and then music influences life and art, you know. So that's how it came about, really. So that's what the heartbeat is in that song.
0: It's Full Metal Jackie. And hey, Cro-Mags are back with their first new music in 6 years. This track shares its title with the recent documentary chronicling the life of frontman Harley Flanagan. And it's our first taste of the band's next album, which is expected next year. This is Wired for Chaos on Full Metal Jackie Radio.

0: It's Full Metal Jackie. We've got Richie Faulkner with us, and we've been talking about Elegant Weapons. Outside of Elegant Weapons, this past year has seen the creation of The Ballad of Judas Priest, the new documentary on the band's career. As someone who has been both a fan at first and later lived the life, how was it to view this documentary? Like, what did you think of the film and its representation of the group?
1: I thought it was brilliant. The first time they showed us, I thought it was fantastic. We went for a showing, viewing in Los Angeles, I think it was last year. I thought it was brilliant. As you said, like, as a fan, I mean, there was too much of me. I'm not in it a lot anyway, but I said to them afterwards, you don't need me in it. Don't want to put me in it. You want more, you know. But I thought it was brilliant. There's some stuff in there that I'd never seen before. You know, Ian goes back to, is it Aston, Working Men's Club, where they used to play, and he's sitting in the hall where they used to, and the stage is there. It's amazing. You know, those places are still around, and, you know, they tell the stories of how they came up. And the amazing thing is, there was nothing before them, you know, Sabbath and Priest and Purple. There was nothing before them, and they carved their own niche when there wasn't one. That's what blows me away. They, you know what I mean? They made that when there wasn't anything there. You know, we all want to be like them, but they sort of made something out of nothing. I always find that amazing. So, no, it's great. Jack Black's in it. Tom Morello was involved, obviously, and Sam Dunn, who's great. He's done a lot of stuff with Banger Films, and Sam's always great. Everything he does is great.
0: Well, he's great not only because he's smart and knowledgeable, but he's a fan. He's like an actual real fan. He's great.
1: Exactly. You're right. That's why. He knows exactly what the fan wants to see.
0: Yeah.
1: So, it's brilliant. It's funny. It's, you know, it's everything a film should be.
0: It's Full Metal Jackie. Quick break, and I'll be right back with a new one from Kingdom of Giants. We've got the Death Clock Brutal Pick of the Week and more with my guest, Richie Faulkner. Don't go anywhere.
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0: It's Full Metal Jacket. We've got Richie Faulkner with us. And this year sees you back on the road with Priest in the summer and early fall. I'm sure this changes for you depending on the day and the mood. But do you have a favorite Priest song that when it comes to the live experience, the challenge it provides you and, you know, the audience response you get in return?
1: You can't beat Painkiller. You can't beat, honestly, I think on the last tour, Rob would do a little bit of a speech and he'd go through each album and he'd go through from Rock and Roller, Sad Wings, Sin After Sin. He'd go through each one chronologically and there'd be a cheer after every one. But when you get to Painkiller, doesn't matter what city, what country you're in, the roof came off when they hit Painkiller, you know. So there's definitely, when you play that song, it's a challenge. It's a masterclass in classic heavy metal, and it's just brilliant to play, you know. Yeah, I think that one's both in challenge and the way the song is. I think it's just a joy to play. Some nights is harder than others, as you can imagine, but there's so many great ones. You know, Desert Plains, Heading Out to the Highway,

0: with the weapons after the priest stuff. So when we get done with priest, we're looking into stuff in the US, actually. Last tour we did with weapons was in Europe with Pantera. So we want to come out here to the US with the weapons. So we're looking into that, and we'll let you know as soon as we do.
1: Fantastic.
0: Yeah. So, yeah, watch this space.
1: Awesome. New Elegant Weapons album, Evolution, Richie Faulkner. Richie, it was so great to see you. Thank you so much for taking the time.
0: Thank you, Jackie. Good to see you.
1: Keep it here. More metal is coming your way.
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1: 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A few weeks ago, John Bush stopped by the show. The new Armored Saint record, Emotion Factory Reset, is out now. 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
9: 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A confirmation text validating the entry into the sweepstakes will follow. Each text message sent to or received by a service subscriber of any wireless carrier may incur standard text messaging charges. Unless otherwise indicated, there is a limit of one entry per contest per person and one winner per household. Webcasts are on a delayed basis, which may affect a webcast listener's ability to participate in any contest. Station will not accept collect calls. Station is not responsible for problems accessing the station website and social media pages, problems sending a text, telephone line unavailability, busy signals, operator interference, and technical or atmospheric conditions that disrupt the completion of an entry or phone call. The criteria and process for selecting winners, the number of winners, the specific prizes to be awarded, and the values of prizes will typically be stated on our website. This information may be periodically included in on-air promotions and on our respective social media pages. Unless otherwise stated, winners will be notified by email or phone. Odds of winning will be dependent upon the number of eligible entries received. The winner is responsible for all income taxes due as a result of accepting a prize, and IRS Form 1099 may be submitted to applicable taxing authorities. Unless otherwise stated, each winner must claim the prize in person. The prize must be claimed at the 98KUPD studios during normal business hours within 30 days from the day the prize is won. Failure to meet this deadline shall be deemed forfeiture of the right to claim the prize. Individuals must be 18 years or older at the time of entry and be legal residents of Arizona to be eligible to participate in 98KUPD contests unless otherwise specified. Winners may only win one prize within a 30-day period. Contest deadlines will be typically stated on the station website and may be periodically included in on-air promotions. By participating in any 98KUPD contest, you agree to fully release and identify Hubbard Radio Phoenix LLC, Hubbard Radio LLC, and any contest sponsors from all liability. 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
2: Well, good morning, everybody. 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

0: Well, Monday morning, as we do each and every Monday morning, we have another edition of What Would Brady Do? And this guy emailed in saying that his buddy has a habit of, living above his means, acting like he's got all this and he don't. And, you know, at the end of the day, he's always like, yeah, I got the tab. And then, you know, a day or two later, he's hitting you up. Hey, man, can you sell me the money from that dinner the other night? So the question is, what would Brady do?
1: This one says, dear, what would Brady do? That's never been done. I got a buddy I've known for 15 years who I genuinely love, but he's developed this weird habit of pretending he's really rich and he's not. Every dinner, he grabs the check dramatically and says stuff like, don't worry about it, boys. Daddy's gotcha. Then quietly asks me to Venmo him a couple days later or says, well, I had paid for everything. He posts pictures at expensive restaurants and acts like he's crushing it life. It's all over his Instagram, but I know he's behind on rent because I've actually helped him. Almost got evicted last year. Last weekend, he invited everyone to a luxury golf trip. Hey, maybe it's the last guy's friends.
2: It should be.
1: Then 3 days before, sent a group text asking, hey, guys, can you pitch in a little extra? The card got flagged. My issue is, I think this whole fake rich thing is hurting him. It's his addiction to Instagram that's causing it. Nobody says anything because it's really awkward. Sometimes he pays and it goes through and it's fine. Sometimes he doesn't. We all talk about it privately. How do you say this to a guy or let him be a fake millionaire until he dives into a hole? Oof. Marcus.
3: Man. If you're a friend, you're saying something to him and being blunt about it. Because then, again, if he says, we're over, you're no longer a friend because you called me out on this.
1: Yeah. Well, dudes don't say we're over. If they do, that's gay.
3: Right.
1: But if you did talk to him.
3: There's a good chance that won't happen. I mean, not always. There's some guys are like, okay.
1: What's going on in this friend group?
3: That he has the pressure.
1: Well, no, I already know that if the four of us went out and Toledo started paying, we'd give him so much heat for pretending he can, like his card's going to go through. Like we're going to, like, and he can afford it, and we're still going to give him, like, because that's the joke. If your fake rich friend is paying and then asking for Venmo a couple days later, you bombard him with ridicule on a rate. Dale Hellestray and I do it back and forth, and we don't even have any dirt on each other. We just pretend to over the bills so we can, like, manipulate the story.
2: I half wish he would figure out Apple Pay so that he could just give you like $5 or something.
1: My
2: like
1: friend
2: that,
1: Anthony,
2: he thinks
1: at the backyard the other night, there's 10 guys and we're all sitting in this gay table, 10 of us sweating together. It was outside on the pad. It was beautiful. And Anthony picked up the whole tab. And Dale lost his mind. I need to pay for Johnny. Because he knew that I was I'm like, you did it again, you alligator arm pile of garbage. What happened to your friend group that you don't bash the dude pretending to have money? Whenever, if we all went out to lunch and Toledo's like, I got this one, I'm like, you got this one, f*** you. I helped you pay your rent 2 months ago. What do you mean? Dude, what's wrong with you? You almost got evicted, Mr. I've got this one. Where's the dude in your group that's going to destroy you?
3: Yep.
4: I wouldn't Venmo him.
1: I wouldn't either. No, I would ridicule
4: you,
1: him.
4: You said you had it.
1: And
4: there you go.
1: And when he goes, I got this one, boys. Daddy's got it. And I'm like, yeah, last time you said that, I had to Venmo you $40 because you're broke.
4: Yeah.
1: You broke dick weirdo. Knock it off. And then just tease him until it stops. Hurt him. That's what friends do to each other if they're close. You don't have to sit down and have a chat with them. That's what bitches do.
4: That's what friends are for.
3: Thanks for picking it up. Just let me know what I need to Venmo you in a week.
1: Right. Well, just crush him. You broke dick knob. Put your stupid card away. You're going to embarrass yourself. 2 months ago, this guy's asking me for money so he doesn't get evicted. Suddenly, he's buying everybody pizza. Knock it off. You got your slice and your iced tea. You dropped down $4. We're good.
4: I didn't put enough on my prepaid card this month.
1: Right. You bash your friends. That's what keeps your friend group safe. I'll tell you, it's as far as ever having to go to a friend. Unless it's an intervention for drugs. Never knock on the door and go, we need to chat about what you're doing. That's gay. You get him out the next time, and you tease him till he cries, and he'll stop it. That's what dudes do. I met a guy, again, at the backyard up there at Desert Ridge. He's got a cool-ass bulldog, and he walks by me, and I'm a bulldog lover now. Bus has changed me into being crazy bulldog-friendly. And I'm petting the dog, and I'm looking at the guy, and he goes, He said something about it. I tried to teach him how to call you a Jew. And I'm like, oh, I say, hey, nice to meet you. He was a listener. I didn't know that. His name's Jason. It was very funny. He didn't know me. Took a swing, and that's how we bonded. It was great. And then two other guys from the reserve over here, they came walking over. And they're like, Chancellor? And I'm like, oh, my God. I'm like, what's going on? So I went over and said hi to them. And they're like, yeah, we knew you were here because when you turned, you knocked all the tables off or all the glasses off the table with your nose. I'm like, all right, this is. And then I was like happy to meet them. I don't know how many
3: the guy
1: times.
3: The barbecue.
1: Which one?
3: I knew it was you. I just looked for the nose.
1: Oh, yeah, that guy did it too. Yeah, I got that at the barbecue. I had like six people, women included. You are as ugly as you say. Thank you. It's nice to meet you guys. I take it as a thing. I've been called ugly by people who aren't joking. It doesn't hurt me. I don't think anybody's actually joking. I know. I'm self-aware enough to know. But yeah, so I heard I was ugly about eight times. I heard my Jew nose. I heard insult after insult. And that's how I knew these people liked me. If any of them walked up to me and said, we need to talk about some stuff.
2: Oh, no.
1: My pussy friend wants to talk.
2: Do you need to pull me away from the whole group, or do we need
1: I think you're being financially irresponsible with, oh, shut up. Just call me broke.
3: Sometimes it takes, it's one person that finally has the balls to say something.
1: But you just stop asking that guy to go places. If Rich did that to us, it would be like, Rich isn't invited to lunch anymore because this whole I've got it thing turns into 3 days of him begging for money and making us, I'm not doing that.
3: Yeah.
1: And us teasing him didn't work. So he just stops going. I'm not going to sit down and talk to him.
3: It sounds like he's the only one that's been kicking in the money. Like,
1: I don't know.
3: Because he knows he can.
1: He said the other guys were talking about it.
3: Be that's like easy. Brett. Then you can all, it's a group intervention. Yeah.
1: We all have our moment where we zing the dude at the table for the thing. When Toledo's credit card got denied at Porkopolis, of all places, and he had to tell the lady who said, oh, this card didn't go through. Well, see, I had been to the Lego store. He didn't even, it was the stupidest
0: that
1: thing.
0: That was worse.
1: It was hilarious. And you'll never, that was 15 years ago. It was, I had been to the Lego store, and I think I paid the Lego bill. What's it saying? I don't know, sir. It just says declined. It didn't give me a rundown of everything you haven't paid for. So, you know, what had happened is the Alex boy here needed Lego. I bought Lego.
2: Here's the other thing about that. When you have low credit score and that happens to you a lot, it's reflexive.
1: I understand. See what had happened. The girl at the thing doesn't care. She just saw the word declined.
2: Yep.
1: It's not taking your card, sir. Legos are expensive. Do you understand?
2: I'm on the spectrum.
1: I have a lot. In that moment, everybody's on the spectrum.
3: Yes. If you're, my lady.
1: Look, whenever you hand a card over that's maybe going to get declined, you're on the spectrum.
2: Please.
1: Here you go. It's like pulling an arm in a slot machine.
5: I'm sorry, sir. Do you have another card?
1: That one's also got Lego on it.
2: And especially nowadays, when all your banking apps, you can do it in a second, move money between your accounts.
1: You can dance.
2: Come on.
1: Try again. That's my favorite when people try that again.
5: Sir, I'm going to decline you twice. I don't know that you want to do this. I didn't do anything wrong.
2: You're thinking of the days when they would run over with the,
5: it's not the thing.
2: The triple copy thing.
5: It's not try again. It's over. This one's dead.
2: It's over.
1: Try
2: it's
1: again.
2: Over.
1: What if I gave you $8 cash? I'm like, no.
2: We're not in a negotiation.
5: I'm going to put a sticker on this one, and you're not going to use it anymore until you figure out what's going on. It's not my fault.
2: Remember when they would tell, like, certain places would tell you to cut it up in front of
1: me? Oh, yeah. I like that. And the first reaction people also have is, that's weird.
5: Is it? You knew. When your card's declined, it's because you did something wrong.
1: Occasionally, because Amex gets real crazy about fraud, especially with me because I've had my cards, like, stolen three or four times, that if there's a charge that's not normal, they'll flag it.
3: Yeah.
1: But usually I can fix that in like 3 seconds.
3: You got to remember to lift it. Sometimes when you go to Vegas, like when you go to the ATM, it only lets you do so much.
1: Oh, well, that's a debit, though.
3: It's a debit. Yeah,
1: debit cards are different. Because if you're just getting declined at the ATM, you know. But if you hand that card to another person and go, all right, let's spin the wheel.
4: sweating.
1: And you know.
4: As you're handing it over.
1: You know.
4: Clammy hands. And
1: yep. Fake rich
3: it's
1: people.
3: It's impossible. It's platinum.
1: I don't understand. Well, platinum cards don't have a limit.
2: Right.
1: So it can't get declined unless yeah. there's fraudulent charges. So that's how you know.
2: Unless you're stacking it.
1: Well, that's how I know.
2: Yeah.
1: Toledo's got a limit on his cards. There's no doubt. Usually the limit is you can't have it. Hilarious. You're better now, but we still give you grief.
2: I'm much better now. And I live with that. Yeah. I have to live with that.
1: We give Dale grief.
2: Streets of New York.
1: Yeah.
2: Porkopolis.
1: Oh, the Porkopolis. Oh, you had one decline there too. Well, Mike Broomhead asked Brady and I to go to lunch 20 years ago.
6: I want to take you guys to lunch tactically. I want a tactical lunch. I want tactical lunches.
2: Or forks and knives.
6: Tactical lunch, yeah.
2: Oh, yeah.
6: A tactical lunch. We're going to attack the steak from the end. A tactical attack.
1: And then so he went to pay, and his card got declined.
4: I don't know. I'd get a little sick of this. I mean, like, look, I know everybody gets down and out. And, you know, if you can't be balling that much, then you shouldn't be acting like it. I'd let him struggle. I'd let him slam. I'm like, no, bro, you paid for it. I'm not giving you a dime. Make him learn something out of this ordeal, because after a while, you got to be getting sick of flipping the bill for this guy.

0: you know, with Father's Day being tomorrow, on Monday morning, we found out, well, Brady basically, you know, kind of slipped. Let's just say that. And told us the Father's Day present he's getting was to take Kirby to Houston for the World Cup soccer match. Proving again that Brady can't say no, and basically it turned into Kirby's Father's Day.
1: By the way, James says, Brady, you blocked a perfectly good basketball story with some soccer crap. I see where you're going. You were going to talk about soccer buses getting burned, but that's what happens when you bring that crap to the party. Go Knicks. That's all that mattered. No soccer.
0: Yeah,
1: just because it's big in your house right now, don't forget where you are, because there's a lot of people who are like, stop it. And I will watch the USA play soccer. You put the flag.
2: That was fun.
1: On something. Well, I didn't watch the game. I just know that. I'm not watching early round soccer. They have to get somewhere.
2: The opener?
1: No. I didn't care. Who did they play? Paraguay? Who cares?
2: Yeah.
1: I don't know. I made that. Did they?
2: Yeah.
1: I threw that out there. I had no idea. Maybe I'd seen it.
2: You watched. I didn't realize it.
1: Not a second. I didn't watch a second of it. I just don't care for the sport. It bores me to tears. But once USA gets to a level, I'd be like, all right, maybe I'm going to find some interest. We all watched the girls' soccer team in the year 2099, whenever that was. Nobody watched any games leading up to that championship game.
2: Just the final.
1: Yeah, that's
2: finals.
1: All you need, man. We're Americans. Cut to the chase. Paraguay? If I'd have watched that with any excitement, I'd have been upset. That's like the, you know, the 0-12 Cardinals playing the 12-0 49ers and going, oh boy, this is a tight one.
2: 4-1, bro.
1: If the 49ers lose to the Cardinals, you're like, there's no reason to watch the rest of this season. Yeah, 4-1, and you're bragging. You just kicked Paraguay's ass. Congratulations. I think I could have put a team of middle schoolers together and competed. USA has all the money and all the resources. There's no way Paraguay should be a fingers-crossed moment. So until they get another, I don't know, three rounds? I don't know how many rounds there are.
2: They got three games in their division.
1: You get three, not even that. I want like...
2: Then they go to the round 32.
1: Okay, well, that's we're taking too long. I need to know the last two or three games. If they're in the Sweet 16, is that how it works?
2: Then you got something.
1: Maybe I'll watch a Sweet 16. Definitely the Elite Eight. If we're going by the NCAA standard.
2: If they make it there, unbelievable.
1: Oh, if they get to the Elite Eight, it's great. But they're not getting any further than that. That would be a huge grab.
2: Yep.
1: So, and I don't care about the Netherlands and Germany and France, and neither do you at all. But I know
0: that soccer team.
1: Yeah, see, but it hurts him because his daughter likes it so much that he thinks that it means he hates her.
0: Well, it's her Father's Day present.
1: You don't like this stuff, and I admire that you're being a good dad. But you don't care if the Netherlands...
2: Thinking they're her guy.
1: Yeah. You don't care if the Netherlands and France play.
2: Joao Felix, who plays for Portugal.
1: That's right. You're so knowledgeable. Studying. You're so incredibly knowledgeable.
2: No, that's her guy.
0: Yeah. All right, who plays on the Congo team that you're going to watch? Yeah.
1: Who are you looking for? Who's the big linchpin in Congo's team that could
2: Teddy
1: be
2: Teddy McDowell.
1: Oh, he's good, huh?
2: From
1: like
2: McDowell's
1: him.
2: Restaurant.
1: Yeah, that's right. He's America. Good. That's Brady is America in a nutshell with the World Cup. You're pretending to like it a lot.
2: Yeah,
1: and that's cool.
2: I don't know much
1: Have
2: about
1: fun.
2: Congo. Brad.
1: Nobody
2: I know,
1: does.
2: I know Ronaldo and this Felix dude.
1: I could show you
2: maybe one other player.
1: An unmarked map of Earth and say, find the Congo.
2: Yeah, the
1: and then I could blindfold you and say, put this on the thing where you think Congo is. And you'd have an equal amount of chance. If I just had Africa in front of you, nothing was, no borders were on it.
2: Yeah.
1: Like, find Congo. Equal chance you just no you maybe
2: no it would be yeah there'd be a real good chance of missing
1: right but blindfolded is just as equal as not and I say that not at you I me too
2: yeah I don't even need to be blind.
1: I have no huh
2: I don't even need to be
1: I'm
2: blind.
1: Saying the point being you could do it with your eyes or blindfolded same result I'm getting a lot of emails about your trip here Brady where'd that one go. Guy had a really good one. It says, let Brady know that I was going to get him a Father's Day gift. I'm thinking maybe flying to Vegas, hitting a couple shows, do some gambling. I'm just going to need him to Venmo me some cash so we can make this happen. maybe a little seed money to get us going, too, if he's not so selfish. You're welcome.
2: This was
1: and by
2: a gift
1: way,
2: from my loving wife.
1: Happy Father's Day, Brady. Oh, it's a lovely thing. Yeah. What to call it a Father's Day
0: It'd
1: gift?
0: It'd be awesome if it was something you wanted to do.
1: It's a stretch. to go see Portugal in the Congo. I've known you longer than that.
2: I've dreamt of this game.
1: I've known you. And it's not that you're, look, it's us. You're very happy with this.
3: We know what's real.
0: Izzy.
3: We've known Brady a long time. You haven't been interested in soccer ever.
1: And that's fine that you are.
2: Yeah, until my daughter.
1: As a Father's Day present, that's a reach. It's a big reach.
2: Father-daughter activity.
1: You know what you want to call it? Heading to a game my daughter wanted this present. That's awesome.
2: Yeah. Yep.
1: And you get to chaperone that. Incredible.
2: Can't wait for FanFest.
1: And Portugal, are you going to go to FanFest? You got a scarf? Are you going to wear a scarf?
2: No, I won't.
1: You're going to wear a scarf.
2: But she wants to get a scarf.
1: What's with the scarves?
2: What Curry wants.
1: I know. She's getting a scarf. She's going to get like 9 scarves. A Portugal scarf?
2: Yeah.
1: Oh, my God. She's not.
2: No,
1: even,
2: Congo.
1: She's not even rooting for the United States.
2: I'm going to get a Congo scarf.
1: She's rooting for Portugal, not even the US of A.
2: Oh, no. She roots for USA, but.
1: If they played Portugal, she has a Portugal scarf.
2: I'll ask her that. That's a good question.
1: Yeah, you should know that going in.
0: I'd like to say thank you to Dr. Lynn once again.
1: No kidding, man.
0: Sunrise Urology.
1: Look, I'll tell you.
2: You're missing out, Brett.
0: Oh, yeah.
1: I don't love anyone enough
0: to
1: fly to a soccer game.
0: No, I'd rather have smoke coming out of my sack from Dr. Lynn's hot iron than
2: you
0: go
2: guys
0: to this.
2: Would.
0: Yeah,
2: I
0: you're damn right.
1: I would let him brand me with Dr. L on my ball sack before I'd climb in a plane for a quick turnaround to watch Portugal and the Congo play. But if you want to do that, have fun. Oh, Houston in June?
0: Yeah.
1: Nothing screams
2: sound, baby.
0: Yeah. Oh,
1: you think it feels bad out here? Add 20% humidity and more traffic.
4: Hey, man, happy Father's Day.
2: What'd I get?
4: Well, nothing yet. You're about to get something awesome. Dig into your pocket. You'll find it.
2: What?
4: Your credit card, man.
2: Here's my card on construction paper.
1: Right. She didn't get you a card.
2: No.
1: I think it's great that you guys are going to your Father's Day present on Wednesday, Brady, to pretend to like soccer with your daughter who loves soccer. Taking an interest in her interests is beautiful. The only thing I guard against is you acting like you're doing it for you, and that's where I'm going to tell you you're a liar.
0: Oh.
1: But other than that, the second you start playing... That you are, you know, if you start, you know, like what he did with the Knicks championship, he started to bring Brazilian soccer buses. You're hyper focused, and that's beautiful, but stop it. You're with
2: I'll
1: us.
2: I'll only be this way every 4 years.
1: No, we only have to deal with it once.
2: Yeah, so you just have two more to deal with.
1: Two more?
2: Okay. At least one.
1: Again, that alcoholics day to day thing, you need to embrace that.
2: Must keep
1: you don't. you keep swimming. But let's get through this World Cup before you start making plans for the next one. Because your next one is going to be expensive. Your Father's Day present, you're going to have to not only pay for Kirby, but Keyshawn and their kid. So all of you are going to have to fly somewhere. And it isn't going to be in the United States next
0: man.
1: Time. I don't know where it is, but you might have to fly to, like, Dubai.
2: Not going
1: to
2: happen.
1: Well, that's what you say now, unless Kirby says,
4: hey, man, it's your Father's Day present. Don't chintz up.
2: College graduation, maybe.
1: No. It's she's quitting college after 2 years when she realizes what a scam.
2: Okay, then we'll have some money.
1: Well, you'll have money. That, but she's going to want to spend.
4: Hey, man, Keyshawn loves soccer too, man. You believe they charge full pull for a 1-year-old? Anyway, he's going too, Dad.
2: Go Congo.
4: Where are we flying? It's in Africa, man. We're going to Uganda,
2: Ivory Coast,
4: to watch Congo play again.
2: Oh, yeah, that's awesome. That's good stuff, Finn. Cost me $35,000, but I like soccer.
1: You just try to convince yourself, and you're lying. But I admire it, Brady. Don't fool yourself into thinking that I'm coming down on you. I think it's great what you're doing. Just don't sell that bullshit to me that you're into.
2: Don't worry.
1: Yeah. It's me, man. We're good. You don't have to start screaming and yelling to me. You don't have to convince me. I know the truth.
2: You guys want me to pick you up a scarf or anything?
1: No, I don't want a scarf. And what I want is the U.S. soccer fan to come up with its own thing instead of pandering to Europe. I told Brady this off the air. European soccer is the man. American soccer is the woman. The man's into soccer. The woman's like, whatever you like, I'll do. And if they ever broke up, she wouldn't like soccer anymore. She just plays along. Oh, my new boyfriend's a Bronco fan, so she wears Bronco clothes. It's not real. She's just trying to do that. So, European man puts a scarf on to watch soccer, and it can be 3,000 degrees outside. American woman.
5: I'll wear a scarf, too, because that's what you're supposed to do.
4: Hey, we're not into it. And there's a reason. It's super gay. What's wrong with their shins, Brett? I've never seen a guy get hit in the head and grab his shin and roll around for it. It doesn't make any sense.
6: Other than LeBron.
4: And LeBron's... and that's
2: it's
4: what
2: already penetrated. Look,
4: and he sucks, NBA. Too. Yeah. Oh, it's been in the NBA because of the Euros. They came. You know what I admire the Euros for? They came over here with their game and shoved it into ours. American soccer just wears scarves and bangs drums and does, you know, like some Spanish song for no reason at all.
0: I tell you what, Kirby lucks out on all these holidays, man. Props to her. I mean, during Mother's Day, she didn't get Ronnie a damn thing. For Father's Day, they spent all this money to take her for Father's Day to Houston, of all places. And I don't care what Brady says, he's not a soccer fan.
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0: All right, you guys, don't forget to check out the website and see what we are all offering you guys for tapping that app, all right? Like right now, we got you can get tickets to go check out Whitechapel. We got Primus tickets in there, Under Oath, Hollywood Undead in this moment, Anthony Jeselnik. We got Offspring tickets in there. And, you know, you could win yourself $3,000 with Larry's Excellent Adventure. You just got to log those hours. You're going to be listening anyway. Just make sure you're tapping that app and logging those hours. All right, coming up into the second hour of the Rewind, the owners of Title IX are expanding. That's that bar over there downtown. We've talked about it many times. If you don't know what I'm talking about, stick around. Plus, comedian Steve Furry stopped by on Thursday morning. Tell us all about his shows over at the Tempe Improv. It's all coming up in the second hour of HMS Rewind.
1: Ready? Yeah. Ready?

0: Welcome to hour number two of HMS Rewind. It's Brett Vesely, and we got note that the owners of Title IX Sports Bar are expanding. Now, if you guys know, this is a, let's just say it's heavily populated with WNBA lovers and Subaru drivers. We'll just say that. But they decided to open up a second bar in Scottsdale that's basically a copy of the first one. They're only going to show women's sports.
1: I just got a little alert there that Scottsdale. Now, we all know about the Title IX sports bar downtown. Title IX is a female-based sports bar, which is fine, you know, for all it is. There's a Scottsdale couple that owns that. They're going to open a second women's sports bar. And It says there's really should be a demand to be able to watch women's sports everywhere. And they say they have a problem. They go into typical sports bars, and there's no women's sports playing on any of the TVs, which I argue with all day long. I've been to several sports bars, and every once in a while I'm like, why are we watching girls basketball? Like, there's baseball on. And you hear people say it. And if there's enough demand at the place for it, then they'll turn it. I was for a spring training game with my buddy Craig, and I went over to Twin Peaks at the Tempe Marketplace, and there were NCAA tournament girls basketball going on, right? And one of the games was, I think it was that Connecticut was playing someone. It was 60-12, which was hilarious. But everybody demanded it get turned off. So here's the thing. You can't call us men misogynistic for not liking your sports when you build specific stores that we're not supposed to go to watch them. If it's a women's sports bar, we're not invited. It's not like ladies' night. It's like women are going to go in there, and then if dudes start showing up, they'd be like, what are you doing here? So when we say, oh, I don't really care for the WNBA, you can't get mad at us because you're excluding. We don't call them men's sports bars. We want women to show up at the bars we're at.
2: Well, even the flags here, like this one says, everyone watches women's sports.
1: You make us feel bad.
2: Right.
1: Like, I don't like a lot.
2: Like, I don't come up to your bar and go, everyone watches men's sports.
1: Right. But we want, like, I was at the backyard there with Hellestray and K-Ray and Antony and a bunch of dudes were up there, Chris Harris with us. We had a nice group of guys hanging out at the bar watching the basketball game. There were ladies there. They didn't seem too upset. And we didn't have any signs that said men's bar. Because that's called a gay bar. We wouldn't put that word in front of it. And I hate to break it to you, that's what you're doing with the ladies, too.
0: Don't bring Dale to one of them.
1: It seems to be basically saying for lesbians only. I feel excluded. I'm not going to pick at you or say you can't do it. But that's great. You've got a bar. Why not just make it a sports bar? And then when people go, hey, can you turn it to the, you know, the wiffle ball tournament on ESPN 12? And they'd be like, no, we watch women's sports here. I'm like, oh, okay.
2: So you say it feels like a little like, what's his name, Hootie Johnson from the Masters saying, no, you can't come.
1: When the women were picketing outside the Masters, and he's like, we've been doing this for years, keeping you ladies out of here. We don't want you here. Right. And he was the last honest man.
2: Yes.
1: And they put somebody else in charge of the Masters, like, you can't say the stuff Hootie used to say.
3: Next thing you know, you're going to have black guys playing on our course. What? Whole world going to cave in. It's like, Hootie's got to go.
1: But yeah, I mean, if you have a women's sports bar, you're basically saying, men, we don't care that you like this. And so when we say we don't like it, why do you get mad?
2: Right.
1: I've had several conversations with women. I'm like, you exclude us from it. When they call the X Factor the fans of the Mercury. That's a chromosome thing. We can't. Not like I want to go.
0: I was just going to say, why are you bitching about this?
1: But Brett, because I get in arguments with people about, well, you hate the WNBA because you're a misogynist. I'm like, no, I don't.
0: It's part of it.
1: I hate it because women are bad at basketball. I mean, that's the problem. Not women. I don't hate women. I hate women that are playing basketball. And not all of them. There's just too many. It's not good enough. I hate soccer. Nobody says I hate men.
2: You hate. That's a great point.
1: It's a great point. There's a lot of stuff I don't like. Doesn't mean I hate the, like, everyone. Like, and by the way, not everybody in the WNBA represents all women. And it's not an achievement they're just the basketball ones. And I don't think the sport's very good. I think it could be. I just don't think it is. When you prop up Angel Reese as one of your best players, and I watch her, and I'm like, I think I might take her. I think I don't think I'd struggle with Angel Reese that badly. She might beat me, but she's a pro athlete. I'm 53. It shouldn't even cross my mind. And I'm like, I think I could get around this with a couple of deep shots and kind of get her on her heels. She can't shoot the ball, so all I have to do is stand in her way. That shouldn't happen. No, I think your sport is
2: definitely
1: weak.
2: Definitely not happen.
1: It's weak. It's not because I hate women. They're not very good at the game. In bunches. You have like 12 teams too many. I keep it down to like, you know.
0: How many teams are there?
1: Oh, there's way too many. And there needs to be like six. It needs to be like the original hockey. Hockey got it. They had eight teams to start the whole league. And they're like, we don't have enough guys good enough to.
2: They got a new sport that they can show at Title IX. They're doing that.
0: There's 15.
1: 15 teams? Yeah, that's five too many.
2: There's a women's softball league, pro softball league that MLB Network is starting to show.
1: Look, women's softball is one of the most entertaining sports in the world. If they'd be quiet, the ladies knew their plays.
2: I don't know if the pros are quiet.
1: Because that dugout won't shut up. I'd hate baseball if the dude screamed constantly.
0: It's like going to a baseball game with a kid sitting next to you.
1: Horrible.
0: Yeah, terrible.
1: Anyway. Enjoy your new lady sports bar,
4: Scott. Oh, Carmen Carroll.
2: Shut up.
1: Yeah. I like the sports bar, but why not just call it a sports bar?
0: I'm all for it.
1: Why do you have to put the word woman in front?
0: I'm all for it. That way I know not to go there. See, I'm not going to walk in there by accident.
1: And I'm not either. Because they told us. Well, they told us we're not allowed in. But don't get mad when we don't want to or make fun of it.
0: But can you imagine going in there? Oh, stop in there for a beer. And then, you know, Mark McGuire, the bartender, is behind there.
5: What are you guys doing in here?
1: Jeez, the bartender's swinging her dick around pretty.
0: Yeah.
1: We should go. Yeah.
0: I'm all for it.
1: And good luck opening a sports bar that says men only.
0: Exclusive.
1: Man. That place is going to be a chocolate LeBaron before it's all over. So, ladies, stop yelling at us. You're excluding. We're not excluding. You are.
2: You're saying I can or can't go there so that I can perv on women's diving and women's volleyball with all of that ass.
1: You can go there, but you're going to get some side eye. It's like me going to the Boom Boom Room on McDowell and 16th Street. I can go. The people inside are looking at me like, he's a cop. Everybody calm down.
2: Go in there.
1: No way. I
2: put on that wheel
0: like Furman.
1: Yeah, there's no. Yeah,
0: just
1: I would
0: be like Furman.
1: I'd be Mark Furman.
2: Just say it. Yeah,
1: they would see Mark Furman walking. If I walked in, they'd be like, "Oh God, Furman's here." We can't really kick him out, but it's kind of the unspoken rule that we don't want him here.
0: We all look the same.
1: Oh yeah, you look like Furman too. I'm bald Furman. You're dark haired Furman. Toledo's boring Furman. It's all the same. Yeah,
0: oh, ain't that a bitch?
1: Yeah,
0: here comes
1: exactly.
0: Mark Furman again.
1: Yeah. You don't have to put men or women in front of it. If it's feather boa sales, we know.
0: I'm still for it, though. I'm just going to
1: save
0: me from going in there.
1: Yeah,
0: yes.
1: Right. Yeah, it does fix it. Yeah. In a weird way, they're admitting, we know you're going to hate it here.
0: Right.
1: We don't show good sports.
0: Yeah, I think it's a good thing.
1: Yeah. So guys would be like, there's a new sports bar opening up down the street. It's for ladies. Oh, geez, they're not going there.
0: Screw that.
1: They only show women's sports? Yeah, somehow or another, they're making money.
2: And do they pigeonhole themselves? Because what happens if there's not any women's sports?
1: Can
2: available?
1: They watch men's sport?
2: Right. That was.
0: Do they have like a WNBA classic station or something where you watch old games or something?
2: There's your business idea, Brett. There you go.
1: Christ. Nostalgic WNBA games?
2: Remember this one from...
1: Kevin Ray, the announcer of the Suns, will hate that I say this, but I quizzed him once because he used to call the Mercury's games. And I said, they've been in the championship how many times? He goes, they've won like blah, blah, and gave the number. And I'm like, who did they play? Chicago Sky, and he's struggling. I'm like, you called the team. You didn't even remember. I'm like, now, Suns three championship runs. Celtics, Bulls, Bucks. Flew out of his mouth. Wasn't it any of them?
0: Well, just like the original Title IX, they're going to show all the women's sports in there. And, you know, John was a little bit upset at first. Like, well, what about the guys? You know, we have enough sports bars, first of all. And the women are allowed in them. And I'm sure we're allowed in, you know, the new Title IX bar. But I'm happy that they're announcing it's only women's sports, so I know not to go there. I don't want to sit there and watch a Mercury game. Come on. What's the problem? I think I kind of turned John's apprehension a little bit to my side on the subject, but I don't know. But thank you, ladies, for letting me know that that is a bar I'm pretty much not welcome in.
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1: All right, Wednesday morning, we learned about a couple who used IVF treatments to get pregnant. And when she delivered the baby, the clinic, they pretty much claimed that they implanted the wrong embryo inside of her. And, I'll just let the segment do the talking for you.
2: Here's a story that I think Brett can't not hear, and you will laugh at. I'm not sure how in vitro fertilization works, are you?
1: No.
2: I think they take the embryo out, fertilize it, and then put it back.
1: Right. Like, dig in there like the cream game or something?
2: It's a Chuck E. Cheese procedure. Not everything is just reaching in and pulling.
1: Well, some of the videos we've seen, it is.
2: I think that's what they do. I think they do an IVF thing, and then it's either because the husband's shooting blanks, or they steal, like, some of his seed, and then they fertilize it, and then put it back in the lady to grow the baby. Right?
1: Okay.
2: There's
1: sure.
2: A couple in Florida named Tiffany Score and Stephen Mills. That found out that they accidentally put the wrong embryo in Tiffany.
1: Well, and then she
2: grew the baby. And then the baby came out.
1: Better put my seatbelt on.
2: No! It just showed Brett the picture.
1: You can already imagine.
2: Yeah. Oh, yeah. And the dad looked at her and went, what? She's claiming, they put the wrong embryo in me. And he's like, wait a minute.
1: Oh, little Keyshawn.
2: No, it's a Southeastern Asian baby. It's not a Keyshawn. It's
1: it looks
2: an Indian.
1: Like it from here.
2: It's a dark baby, but it's not Keyshawn.
1: Okay, it's Kevin then.
2: It's Cal Dupe Kevin Duke Tamar. And so the fertilizer, but that's the thing. This lady's got the greatest story ever told.
1: Really?
2: She's lying.
1: No, I'll stick with the potato guy.
2: No.
1: He's got the greatest story.
2: This is better than Virgin Mary. If she's got her husband fooled, she hosed some Indian and had a baby. It was him that was shooting blanks.
3: They put the wrong embryo in, I swear.
2: Uh-huh. Just so happened to come out the wrong color. I'm Steve Nash in this deal. We're getting divorced in the room.
1: Kid's going to be a doctor. He's going to take care of him when he gets older.
2: They are going to have
1: Dr. Patel.
2: Good math and great medical coverage. They're suing she's sticking to her guns. Yeah, they're suing the fertilization company. They got all this other, and I'm like, I don't know if I'm buying into this. I think the doctor hosed her. She got in with him.
1: No.
4: Wait a minute. You cannot have babies, huh? We are safe to go.
3: I don't think this is right.
4: What do you can't get pregnant? Don't worry about it. A goop. I put goop in you and you'll be fine. We will put your husband's seed inside of the embryo and you'll be fine.
2: And then later, she has this little Indian baby. And you know, nobody even, that's racist towards Indian men. That nobody even thinks that a woman would cheat with an Indian man.
1: Put a little love music on before
4: he started. No. You have another beautiful white woman from Florida whose husband shoots blanks. Let me help. Welcome to the Kevin's IVF fertilization program.
3: Doctor, I don't know what to do. We want a baby so bad, I don't know what to do.
4: I do. Bend over, bitch. A goop.
1: By the way, what is your current interest rate?
4: A goop. Yeah, how are you doing with your credit? I see your score is very good.
3: We need to take the embryo out.
4: Let me reach in and get it. Oh, goop.
3: I don't know if this is the proper technique.
4: Oh, it feels pretty right to me.
1: Man.
2: So this was the phrase that pays for Brett. Score and Mills, who are both white, had undergone in vitro fertilization at the Longwood, Florida clinic and pursued genetic testing because their baby, ready, displayed the physical appearance of a racially non-Caucasian child. They had already picked the name Shay, which doesn't really work. And then they realized it was 100% South Asian.
1: Now they just changed it to Sing.
2: Yeah, no.
4: Sing, Sing.
1: Close enough.
2: Doctor, I don't know what happened here. I think you put the wrong embryo in my wife.
4: Is that what you think?
1: No,
4: okay,
1: no,
4: okay,
1: no,
4: okay,
1: no,
4: okay,
1: no.
4: okay, okay, okay, okay.
2: I mean, what's the other? What is the other possible thing?
4: I do not know. There is a song by Highly Suspect that I think you should become familiar with. Because, baby, I am not a brother.
2: Hold on a second. Let me put this together real quick. You are our doctor, and you look just like our beautiful baby Shay.
4: We all look alike. I don't know where that baby, I put the wrong one in. You should sue someone, but it's not because I was hosing your wife in the prone position.
2: How come you wrote goop on everything? Why did you write that?
4: Goop. It's a thing I do. It's goop.
2: And 5 years from now, he'll be drinking like a chai tea. I don't know what the hell.
4: Did I ever tell you about the time that I fooled a family into thinking I put the wrong embryo in her, but really what I did was goop the bitch? Goop.
2: Anyway, so they found what they think are the real parents. I can't listen to this for another second.
1: Oh, my God.
2: I'd rather... Man. All right, yeah, I just want to make sure. They think they found the real parents whose embryo and seed were given into the, and then they put, that was supposed to go in them.
1: Well, did they get little talon then?
2: No, I don't know how that happened. Okay. I think you do a few, so I don't know how it works, but I think, so they're going to stay in contact with them.
1: Well, are they keeping Lil Singh?
2: They're keeping Lil Singh Shay. Oh. Yeah, Singh Shay stays with the Whites.
4: Rich Whites of Florida gonna get themselves a brand new baby. I live with the poor Whites.
2: So yeah, these little Indian family gonna stay in contact with them out there in Florida. But
1: I knew when I smelled curry on your breath the other day. I knew it.
2: What is going on at that doctor's office?
3: I don't know. His techniques are rather radical and intriguing.
4: So bitch, what I will do today in order to fire up the embryo is to stick my wiener into your mouth hole. And goop, and you will guzzle it down and make more baby juice, huh? It's inspiring to the infant. Look, this bitch cannot get pregnant. I am running zero risk.
3: Ugh. Do you really think this will work?
4: Yes, your ass is in play. We have to wake up the inside of your body, your chakras. This very, it's very popular where I am from. And I don't know if you noticed, but there are 2 billion people in India. We know what the f*** we are doing, okay?
3: You're the doctor.
4: Damn right. Okay. Bend over, bitch. Hey, when is your husband coming to the next appointment? We're going to have half a laugh.
2: The picture is...
1: It's hilarious.
2: And she is playing... You know, look. Baby comes out the wrong color and she's got this as her story. Smooth lady. But she's going all the way to the court.
1: Well, then he's an idiot.
2: Yeah.
1: If he's still sticking with that.
2: Well... It turns out there's a pretty good possibility that she isn't lying.
1: They did grab the wrong one off the shelf or something. It's not like
2: technically, yes, they did.
1: No.
2: Exactly. They reached into the fridge, and instead of grabbing Mills, they grabbed Hukanapatipatapar, and they put that one in. And it's hysterical. And evidently really hard to have a baby IVF. Like, that's a thing that when people try, it's like, this is nearly impossible. This one worked. This, like, worked.
4: Because of my super goop. I put super goop in the white bitch and it took off.
2: And this kid. And then the worst part is they got to take pictures for NBC of the dad holding the baby.
1: See, like, I'm going adoption route. I'm like, no, we adopted it. No.
2: Here's the thing.
1: Otherwise, you're saying your wife's a whore.
2: Right. You're walking around with a blonde.
1: And you're good with it.
2: A blonde woman.
1: See, that even makes
2: baby.
1: You worse. This guy needs a man up. What the hell's wrong with him?
2: I'm sorry, Kit. I can't raise a dark baby.
3: You're racist.
2: No, it's not that. It just makes you look like a whore. You're a blonde woman from Florida, and we've got a black kid.
1: Big ass.
2: I mean, come on.
5: I can't imagine. Well, first of all, I couldn't imagine having a kid. Let's just get that straight right now. But I couldn't imagine, like, you know, oh, here comes my child, and it's a different race. I would lose it. I'd be yelling at Mathia, like, you got to be kidding me. It's first reaction. I'm sorry. I would be. But, hey, at least you know you got a good call center guy in training. Or a good doctor. Dr. Patel may be taking care of you later on in life. So maybe it is a good thing.

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1: All right, make sure you guys are tuned into the Morning Sickness next week. 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Jeff Dye is going to be in studio on Friday. Tell us about his shows over Desert Ridge. 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
1: Well, Thursday morning when I was out in the van for Operation Hydration, comedian Steve Furry stopped by, and you know him from Kevin Hart's Funny As Fill in the Blank.
2: What do you think you'd be doing without this? What's your job without comedy? Because you found it early, right? You found it in your teens, 21. Probably, and then finally jumped on stage.
3: Yeah, I did it when I was 22. It was kind of all I ever wanted to do since I was a kid. I was writing jokes, and like I would write jokes about other people in my class in case they ever said anything mean about me, and write all these things over and over again. But I
2: that's called a manifesto, I think.
3: Yeah, or autism. Either of those. Maybe both put those together.
4: You got into that from watching TV or a certain comedian?
3: Yeah, my dad, he would kind of, you know, back in the day when VHS tapes that you had to record them, kind of like, you know, we'd have a party at the house, and at the end of the night, he'd kind of bring out, he's like, now I'm going to bring out the, you know, VHS tape to kind of put it on, and I would just see all these guys laughing at, like, he was really big into Tim Allen, Louis Anderson's HBO special, and a couple of other ones.
2: So he'd bust out old tapes of comedians.
3: Yeah, and that was kind of like the end of the night thing at the party that would be dying down, and I go, oh, this is so interesting. Yeah. And then that just kind of – and then when we do long trips, we'd listen to Bigger and Blacker and Dave Chappelle's
2: – great stuff.
3: Yeah, all the good stuff. So he just raised me on that, and then he
2: – was he funny?
3: Yeah, my dad's actually very funny. You know, my dad actually has a special ability, and this is not even a joke.
2: I like that.
3: He can call into a radio station and win every time.
2: Oh, he's a prize pig. We call those prize pigs.
3: Yeah, he could. Yeah. It's not, and he doesn't even do it that much anymore, but we would listen to something. He'd be like, do you want to go to that tonight? And he'd call, and he'd get it every single time. I don't know how he did it. He's just like a normal ass dude.
2: Yeah. There are people who are remarkable about getting through on the phone. And I'll talk to somebody, and they'll be like, I've tried for 10 years to get through. I can never do it. And this guy's like, I've won like 17. But we had to put a rule in.
3: Yep.
2: You can't keep winning.
3: Yeah, I remember when a DVD player, when DVD players just came out, the coolest thing we've ever done.
2: Huge.
3: He came back. He's like, no more VHS tapes, buddy. We're moving to digital. A huge moment for the Fury family.
2: That's a giant, giant moment. And it's free, which is even better, which is great. And radio gives away, we give away good stuff.
3: Yeah, we went to Brian Regan, a famous comedian. Yeah, one of my favorite of all time. We went to a bunch, man. It was really cool. It was a very interesting thing that he had this ability. Like, he literally it wouldn't do it all the time, but he would definitely have to, like, be like, I can't really call that place anymore. I have to go to a different one.
4: Yeah. Got to stick and move.
3: Yeah. It's kind of like when a guy gets 86 from a bar.
2: Yeah.
3: Yep. He said, my dad was like local radio station.
2: We've got two or three people.
3: Yeah. Yeah. Exactly.
2: And they went on other stations.
3: Yeah.
2: Oh.
3: That was him.
2: Crazy.
4: Mm-hmm. It's almost like an addiction, a way that they're good at it. They're like, oh, this is. Because it's wild when you meet somebody. It's like,
2: I've won 14 prizes in the last year. Like,
4: guys.
2: How do you do it?
3: Yeah. See, he didn't have addiction. He was kind of more of a functioning,
2: like an
3: alcoholic of radio stuff. It was kind of like he would just dip his toe in when we needed something.
4: Yeah.
3: It was really impressive.
2: He drank to get drunk. He just didn't do it all the time.
3: Exactly.
2: Exactly. And that's kind of my life. Yeah, that's good. I can't even get through on our phones. I don't even know how it works to work our
3: own. I haven't seen you guys are drinking pretty heavy right now, a little bit early.
2: We always start.
3: Tequila shots.
2: Hey, you got to get through the day.
4: You got to pace yourself. No safety triangle.
2: Steve, are you a married guy?
3: No, I am single. I was actually supposed to get married in May, and it didn't work out.
2: Uh-oh. Just this year, just a month ago.
3: Yeah, I hit her. No, I'm kidding.
2: Rape!
3: Open-handed. Rape, it was rape, open-handed. Rape. No.
2: She should have been able to take it.
3: That's how you know she's not the one. No. It just didn't
2: work.
3: Are
2: you really going to lay there all day after this?
3: I'm not marrying you.
2: Get over it.
3: My God. No, it just didn't work out. So now I'm just kind of doing my own thing, and I'm very happy right now.
2: I got to know. How did that end in May?
3: Like it ended in November. Oh. The wedding was supposed to be in May.
4: Scheduled for
3: May. Yeah, it was scheduled for May.
2: And then you just decided there's enough for me. Or she did.
4: Was it at Thanksgiving?
2: Does this hurt? Am I hurting you? I just met you. I feel bad.
3: Well, I mean, I'm crying right now. I am in the fetal position on the ground, weeping, drinking some of your guys' tequila already. It's going to be a great show tonight. I didn't tell you that much. No, it just seemed like she didn't really want to do it that much anymore. And it's almost like when you live this kind of lifestyle and kind of fake job, and you kind of have to give everything you have to it. So I think in the beginning of the relationship, we were on the same train. The tracks are going to go where they're going to go. And I think at some point in the relationship, she

0: Emily, bigger the better.
1: That's if you're like the big
0: over,
1: one.
0: Yeah, over 6 feet, over 600 pounds. That's kind of my demo right now.
1: Because nobody's really going to believe her when she comes out.
0: Yeah, and I can run away. You can run away from those girls pretty quick.
1: They're like a food truck.
0: Yeah.
1: You're getting out of it.
0: Not even a food truck, like a food stall. They're not getting around too quick.
1: Like a kiosk.
0: Yeah, like a kiosk. A mall kiosk.
1: You've got to pack up so much to even start running.
0: Yeah, exactly.
1: Yeah, that makes sense. Well, good luck with that. I hope we get a couple of biggins out there at your show tonight. And you make her laugh.
0: This is the Biggins tour. Yeah. She's sponsored by Weight Watchers, but I don't really want you to take it.
2: Sponsored by a buffet.
0: Yeah, it's a buffet.
1: Steve Fury's free Wegovy for the front row.
0: Free Wegovy. No. The opposite, dude.
1: Yeah, you're not helping
0: I'm giving out Snickers. Put the weight up. Let's get the Biggins in there.
1: Are you truly into big ones?
0: No. Okay. I mean, teach their own, but no.
1: No. There's no teach their own. One is wrong and one is right. You know what I'm talking about. You don't have to be politically correct here.
0: If you are a very large woman, please, tonight, Tempe Improv, 7:30, come. I will not judge you openly. No. I may write a few things in my journal.
1: No, but let's go back to that. You said you used to write the people will pay list in high school. It's like, did it?
0: I did it with blood on parchment, right. And I still have a lot of them. And I light one on fire, and those people know I'm coming for them.
1: Yeah, you sacrificed some of those high school kids that didn't know there was a long game for
2: it's
1: you.
2: It's on deer skin.
0: Yeah,
1: smart.
0: A lot of families have a blight coming towards them. And
1: a fog will rise.
0: A fog will rise, and they will know Steve Fury's name.
1: Fury is their vengeance.
0: Fury is their vengeance. That's they will heed my name.
1: Yeah, that's awesome.
0: They pass away.
1: Is there anybody you'd like to talk about now? To say,
2: have they come out to shows?
1: Well, no, on the air in any city that you'd like, that you can start the person's name. You're like, you're the one I most want to suffer from my high school. My revenge list starts with you. You said I couldn't.
0: I lied, dude. I was kind of popular in high school.
1: Oh, no.
0: I might have peaked. This where you are right now, this is probably the worst I've ever been.
2: So
0: 8 a.m. in Phoenix is the worst I've ever been.
1: Okay, so it's me.
0: Yeah, it's you too. It's actually mainly just you. He's kind of growing on me a little bit.
1: Yeah, he'll do that.
0: The no ice Dunkin', I thought that was an interesting thing.
1: He goes strong, and he likes a neat.
0: Yeah.
1: He likes a
0: Dunkin'. Let me get that pink lemonade at 8 a.m., no ice warm.
2: I'm milking it.
0: Yeah, I can tell, brother.
1: No, it's a three-day-old drink. The because everybody's got that thing where you think of that one person. Mine was a guy, and oddly, his name was Mr. Cox, but he daily
0: teacher.
1: Well, anybody it reminded me. Oh, you think you're going to make it? And you're a jackass.
0: Yeah, I mean, that would have been more my thing of me disliking a few teachers rather than like classmates. Classmates are probably
1: the people that tried to guide you that were just like didn't get you.
0: No, I would say all of them. List. Every teacher I ever had, I was definitely a kid who spent most of his. Years in school outside the classroom in a desk. You know what I mean? I was like the guy.
1: The hallway kid.
0: Yeah, I would start the class in the hallway, and then maybe I'd get in the class by the end of the day.
1: Yeah, and that's okay. You got out.
0: Yeah, and look where I am now.
1: Yeah, and you're killing
0: Tempe Improv tonight, 7:30. Check it out.
1: I'm not a reunion guy because, you know, there's
2: all my teachers loved me. They said I was special.
1: Yeah, well, that's right. You were in those classes.
0: Yeah, it was great. It was me, three other kids, a lot of pace.
2: Just personal training.
1: Yeah. And you were better than that one kid who just kept screaming in his chair.
2: Oh, like, couldn't stand. Well, then that would be my list.
1: Yeah, and that's,
0: He's like, was everyone's classroom padded walls?
3: Now, unfortunately, Steve was only in town on Thursday night. But you can follow him on all social medias. 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
2: Well, good morning, everybody. 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
16: Next.

0: Well, Monday morning, as we do each and every Monday morning, we have another edition of What Would Brady Do? And this guy emailed in saying that his buddy has a habit of, living above his means, acting like he's got all this and he don't. And, you know, at the end of the day, he's always like, yeah, I got the tab. And then, you know, a day or two later, he's hitting you up. Hey, man, can you sell me the money from that dinner the other night? So the question is, what would Brady do?
1: This one says, dear, what would Brady do? That's never been done. I got a buddy I've known for 15 years who I genuinely love, but he's developed this weird habit of pretending he's really rich and he's not. Every dinner, he grabs the check dramatically and says stuff like, don't worry about it, boys. Daddy's gotcha. Then quietly asked me to Venmo him a couple days later, or says, well, I paid for everything. He posts pictures at expensive restaurants and acts like he's crushing at life. It's all over his Instagram, but I know he's behind on rent because I've actually helped him. Almost got evicted last year. Last weekend, he invited everyone to a luxury golf trip. Hey, maybe it's the last guy's friends.
2: It should be.
1: Then 3 days before, sent a group text asking, hey, guys, can you pitch in a little extra? The card got flagged. My issue is, I think this whole fake rich thing is hurting him. It's his addiction to Instagram that's causing it. Nobody says anything because it's really awkward. Sometimes he pays and it goes through and it's fine. Sometimes he doesn't. We all talk about it privately. How do you say this to a guy? Or let him be a fake millionaire until he dives into a hole? Oof. Marcus.
3: Man. If you're a friend, you're saying something to him. And being blunt about it. Because then, again, if he says we're over, you're no longer a friend because you called me out on this.
1: Yeah. Well, dudes don't say we're over. If they do, that's gay.
3: Right.
1: But if you did talk to him,
3: there's a good chance that won't happen. I mean, not always. There's some guys that are like, okay.
1: What's going on in this friend group?
3: That he has the pressure.
1: Well, no, I already know that if the four of us went out and Toledo started paying, we'd give him so much heat for pretending he can, like his card's going to go through. Like, we're going to, like, and he can afford it, and we're still going to give him, like, because that's the joke. If your fake rich friend is paying and then asking for Venmo a couple days later, you bombard him with ridicule on a rate. Dale Hellestray and I do it back and forth, and we don't even have any dirt on each other. We just pretend to over the bills so we can, manipulate the story.
2: I half wish he would figure out Apple Pay so that he could just give you, like, $5 or something.
1: My friend
2: that,
1: Anthony,
2: whatever he thinks.
1: At the backyard the other night, there's 10 guys, and we're all sitting in this gay table, 10 of us sweating together. It was outside on the pad. It was beautiful. And Anthony picked up the whole tab. And Dale lost his mind. I need to pay for Johnny. Because he knew that I was like, you did it again, you alligator arm pile of garbage. What happened to your friend group that you don't bash the dude pretending to have money? Whenever, if we all went out to lunch, and Toledo's like, I got this one. I'm like, you got this one? You. I helped you pay your rent 2 months ago. What do you mean? Dude, what's wrong with you? You almost got evicted, Mr. I've got this one. Where's the dude in your group that's going to destroy you?
3: Yep.
4: I wouldn't Venmo him.
1: I wouldn't either. No. I would ridicule him.
0: You said you had it.
1: And
0: there you go.
1: And when he goes, I got this one, boys. Daddy's got it. And I'm like, yeah, last time you said that, I had to Venmo you $40 because you're
0: nothing.
1: Broke.
0: Yeah.
1: You broke dick weirdo. Knock it off. And then just tease him until it stops. Hurt him. That's what friends do to each other if they're close. You don't have to sit there and have a chat with them. That's what bitches do.
4: That's what friends are for.
3: Thanks for picking it up. Just let me know what I need to Venmo you in a week.
1: Well, just crush him. You broke dick knob. Put your stupid card away. You're going to embarrass yourself. 2 months ago, this guy's asking me for money so he doesn't get evicted. Suddenly, he's buying everybody pizza. Knock it off. You got your slice and your iced tea. You dropped down $4. We're good.
4: I didn't put enough on my prepaid card this month.
1: Right. You bash your friends. That's what keeps your friend group safe. I'll tell you, it's as far as ever having to go to a friend. Unless it's an intervention for drugs, never knock on the door and go, we need to chat about what you're doing. That's gay. You get him out the next time, and you tease him till he cries, and he'll stop it. That's what dudes do. I met a guy, again, at the backyard up there at Desert Ridge. He's got a cool-ass bulldog, and he walks by me, and I'm a bulldog lover now. Bus has changed me into being crazy bulldog friendly, and I'm petting the dog, and I'm looking at the guy, and he goes, He said something about, I tried to teach him how to call you a Jew. And I'm like, oh, I say, hey, nice to meet you. He was a listener. I didn't know that. His name's Jason. It was very funny. He didn't know me. Took a swing, and that's how we bonded. It was great. And then two other guys from the reserve over here, they came walking over. And they're like, Chancellor? And I'm like, oh, my God. I'm like, what's going on? So I went over and said hi to them. And they're like, yeah, we knew you were here because when you turned, you knocked all the tables off or all the glasses off the table with your nose. I'm like, all right, this is. And then I was like happy to meet them. I don't know how many
3: the guy
1: times.
3: At the barbecue.
1: Which one?
3: I knew it was you. I just looked for the nose.
1: Oh, yeah, that guy did it too. Yeah, I got that at the barbecue. At the time. I had like six people, women included. You are as ugly as you say. Thank you. It's nice to meet you guys. I take it as a thing. I've been called ugly by people who aren't joking. It doesn't hurt me. I don't think anybody's actually joking. I know. I'm self-aware enough to know. But yeah, so I heard I was ugly about eight times. I heard my Jew nose. I heard insult after insult. And that's how I knew these people liked me. If any of them walked up to me and said, we need to talk about some stuff.
2: Oh, no.
1: My pussy friend wants to talk.
2: Do you need to pull me away from the whole group, or do we need
1: I think you're being financially irresponsible with... Oh, shut up. Just call me broke.
3: Sometimes it takes... It's one person that finally has the balls to say something.
1: But you just stop asking that guy to go places. If that's... look, if Rich did that to us, it would be like, Rich isn't invited to lunch anymore because this whole I've got it thing turns into 3 days of him begging for money and making us... I'm not doing that.
3: Yeah.
1: And us teasing him didn't work. So he just stops going. I'm not going to sit down and talk to him.
3: It sounds like he's the only one that's been kicking in the money. Like
1: well, I don't know.
3: Because he knows he can...
1: He said the other guys were talking about it. Be
3: that's
1: like
3: easy.
1: Brett.
3: And you can all... It's a group intervention. Yeah.
1: We all have our moment where we zing the dude at the table for the thing. When Toledo's credit card got denied at Porkopolis, of all places, and he had to tell the lady who said, oh, this card didn't go through. Well, see, I had been to the Lego store. He didn't even... It was the stupidest
5: that
1: thing.
5: That was worse.
1: It was hilarious. And he'll never... That was 15 years ago. It was... see, now I had been to the Lego store, and I think I paid the Lego bill. What's it saying? I don't know, sir. It just says declined. It didn't give me a rundown of everything you haven't paid for. See, now what had happened is the Alex boy here needed Lego. I bought Lego.
2: Here's the other thing about that. When you have low credit score and that happens to you a lot, it's reflexive.
1: Oh, I understand. See, what had happened? The girl at the thing doesn't care. She just saw the word declined.
2: Yep.
1: It's not taking your card, sir. Legos are expensive. Do you understand?
2: I'm on the spectrum.
1: I have a lot. Love on the spectrum. In that moment, everybody's on the spectrum.
2: Yes.
1: If you're,
3: my lady.
1: Look, whenever you hand a card over that's maybe going to get declined, you're on the spectrum.
2: Please.
1: Here you go. It's like pulling an arm in a slot machine.
2: I'm sorry, sir. Do you have another card?
1: That one's also got Lego on it.
2: And especially... Nowadays, when all your banking apps, you can do it in a second, move money between your accounts.
1: You can dance.
2: Come on.
1: Try again. That's my favorite one. People, try that again. Sir, I'm going to decline you twice. I don't know that you want to do this. I didn't do anything wrong.
2: You're thinking of the days when they would run over with the,
1: it's not the, thing.
2: The triple copy thing.
1: It's not try again. It's over. This one's dead.
2: It's over.
1: Try
2: it's
1: again.
2: It's over.
1: What if I gave you $8 cash? I'm like, no.
2: We're not in a negotiation.
1: I'm going to put a sticker on this one, and you're not going to use it anymore until you figure out what's going on. It's not my fault.
2: Well, remember when they would tell, like, certain places would tell you to cut it up in front of
1: them? Oh, yeah. I like that. And the first reaction people also have is, that's weird. Is it? You knew. When your card's declined, it's because you did something wrong. Occasionally... Because Amex gets real crazy about fraud, especially with me, because I've had my cards, like, stolen three or four times. That if there's a charge that's not normal, they'll flag it.
3: Yeah.
1: But usually I can fix that in, like, 3 seconds.
3: You got to remember to lift it. Sometimes when you go to Vegas, like when you go to the ATM, it only lets you do so much.
1: Oh, well, that's a debit, though.
3: It's a debit.
1: Debit cards are different. Because if you're just getting declined at the ATM, you know. But if you hand that card to another person and go, all right, let's spin the wheel.
0: sweating.
1: You know.
0: As you're handing it over.
1: You know.
0: Clammy hands. And
1: yep. Fake rich
3: it's
1: people.
3: It's impossible. It's platinum.
1: I don't understand. Well, platinum cards don't have a limit.
2: Right.
1: So it can't get declined unless yeah. there's fraudulent charges. So that's how you know.
2: Unless you're stacking it.
1: Well, that's how I know.
2: Yeah.
1: Toledo's got a limit on his cards. There's no doubt. Usually the limit is you can't have it. Hilarious. You're better now, but we still give you grief.
2: I'm much better now. And I live with that. Yeah. I have to live with that.
1: We give Dale grief.
2: Streets of New York.
1: Yeah. He's oh.
2: Porkopolis.
1: Oh, the Porkopolis. Oh, you had one decline there too. Well, Mike Broomhead asked Brady and I to go to lunch 20 years ago.
5: I want to take you guys lunch tactically. I want a tactical lunch. I want tactical lunches. Forks and knives. Tactical lunch, yeah.
3: Oh, yeah.
5: A tactical lunch. We're going to attack the steak from the end. A tactical attack.
1: And then so he went to pay, and his card got declined.
0: I don't know. I'd get a little sick of this. I mean, like, look, I know everybody gets down and out. And, you know, if you can't be balling that much, then you shouldn't be acting like it. I'd let him struggle. I'd let him slam. I'm like, no, bro, you paid for it. I'm not giving you a dime. Make him learn something out of this ordeal, because after a while, you got to be getting sick of flipping the bill for this guy.

0: This is HMS Rewind. A full week of Holmberg's morning sickness wrapped up in one Saturday morning.
1: Is this really necessary? No offense, but you sound kind of crazy.
0: A 98. 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

0: you know, with Father's Day being tomorrow, on Monday morning, we found out, well, Brady basically, you know, kind of slipped. Let's just say that. And told us the Father's Day present he's getting was to take Kirby to Houston for the World Cup soccer match. Proving again that Brady can't say no, and basically it turned into Kirby's Father's Day.
1: By the way, James says, Brady, you blocked a perfectly good basketball story with some soccer crap. I see where you're going. You were going to talk about soccer buses getting burned, but that's what happens when you bring that crap to the party. Go Knicks. That's all that mattered. No soccer.
0: Yeah,
1: just because it's big in your house right now, don't forget where you are, because there's a lot of people who are like, stop it. And I will watch the USA play soccer. You put the flag.
2: That was fun.
1: On something. Well, I didn't watch the game. I just know that. I'm not watching early round soccer. They have to get somewhere.
2: The opener?
1: No. I didn't care. Who did they play? Paraguay? Who cares?
2: Yeah.
1: I don't know. I made that. Did they?
2: Yeah.
1: I threw that out there. I had no idea. Maybe I'd seen it.
2: You watched. You didn't realize it.
1: Not a second. I didn't watch a second of it. I just don't care for the sport. It bores me to tears. But once USA gets to a level, I'd be like, all right, maybe I'm going to find some interest. We all watched the girls' soccer team in the year 2099, whenever that was. Nobody watched any games leading up to that championship game.
2: Just the final semis.
1: Yeah, that's
2: finals.
1: All you need, man. We're Americans. Cut to the chase. Paraguay? If I'd have watched that with any excitement, I'd have been upset. That's like the, you know, the 0-12 Cardinals playing the 12-0 49ers and going, oh boy, this is a tight one.
2: 4-1, bro.
1: If the 49ers lose to the Cardinals, you're like, there's no reason to watch the rest of this season. Yeah, 4-1, and you're bragging. You just kicked Paraguay's ass. Congratulations. I think I could have put a team of middle schoolers together and competed. USA has all the money and all the resources. There's no way Paraguay should be a fingers-crossed moment. So until they get another, I don't know, three rounds? I don't know how many rounds there are.
2: They got three games in their division.
1: You get three, not even that. I want like...
2: Then they go to the round 32.
1: Okay, well, we're taking too long. I need to know the last two or three games. If they're in the Sweet 16, is that how it works?
2: Then you got something.
1: Maybe I'll watch a Sweet 16. Definitely the Elite Eight. If we're going by the NCAA standard,
2: if they make it there, unbelievable.
1: Oh, if they get to the Elite Eight, it's great. But they're not getting any further than that. That would be a huge grab.
2: Yep.
1: So, and I don't care about the Netherlands and Germany and France, and neither do you at all. But I know that
0: they're a soccer team.
1: Yeah, see, but it hurts him because his daughter likes it so much that he thinks that it means he hates her.
0: What's her Father's Day present?
1: You don't like this stuff, and I admire that you're being a good dad. But you don't care if the Netherlands...
2: Thinking of her guy.
1: Yeah, you don't care if the Netherlands and France play.
2: Joao Felix, who plays for Portugal.
1: That's right. You're so knowledgeable. Studying. You're so incredibly knowledgeable.
2: No, that's her guy.
0: Yeah. Right, who plays on the Congo team that you're going to watch. Yeah.
1: Who are you looking for? Who's the big linchpin in Congo's team that could
2: Teddy
1: be
2: Teddy McDowell.
1: Oh, he's good, huh?
2: From McDowell's restaurant.
1: Yeah, that's right. He's good. That's Brady is America in a nutshell with the World Cup. You're pretending to like it a lot.
2: Yeah. And that's cool. I don't know much Have about fun. Congo. Brad.
1: Nobody
2: I know,
1: does.
2: I know Ronaldo and this Felix dude.
1: I could show you
2: maybe one other player.
1: An unmarked map of Earth and say, find the Congo.
2: Yeah,
1: and then I could blindfold you and say, put this on the thing where you think Congo is. And you'd have an equal amount of chance. If I just had Africa in front of you, no borders were on it.
2: Yeah.
1: Like, find Congo. Equal chance you'd just, no, you maybe.
2: No, it would be, yeah. There'd be a real good chance of missing.
1: Right, but blindfolded is just as equal as not. And I say that not at you. Me too.
2: Yeah, I don't even need to be blind.
1: I have no, huh?
2: I don't even need to be
1: I'm
2: blind.
1: Saying the point being, you could do it with your eyes or blindfolded, same result.
2: Yeah.
1: I'm getting a lot of emails about your trip here, Brady. Where'd that one go? Guy had a really good one. Says, let Brady know that I was going to get him a Father's Day gift. I'm thinking maybe flying to Vegas, hitting a couple shows, do some gambling. I'm just going to need him to Venmo me some cash so we can make this happen. Maybe a little seed money to get us going, too, if he's not so selfish. You're welcome.
2: This
1: and by the way,
2: from my loving wife.
1: Happy Father's Day, Brady. Oh, it's a lovely thing.
2: Yeah.
1: What to call it a Father's Day
0: It'd
1: gift?
0: It'd be awesome if it was something you wanted to do.
1: It's a stretch. to go see Portugal and the Congo. I don't. I've known you longer than they've.
2: I've dreamt of this game.
1: I have known you, and it's not that you're. Look, it's us. You're very happy with this.
3: We know what's real.
1: Is he?
3: We've known Brady a long time. You haven't been interested in soccer ever, and that's fine that you are.
2: Yeah, until my daughter.
1: As a Father's Day present, that's a reach. It's a big reach.
2: Father-daughter activity.
1: You know what you want to call it? Heading to a game my daughter wanted this present. That's awesome.
2: Yeah. Yep.
1: And you get to chaperone that. Incredible.
2: Can't wait for FanFest.
1: And Portugal, are you going to go to FanFest? You got a scarf? Are you going to wear a scarf?
2: No, I won't.
1: You're going to wear a scarf.
2: No, but she wants to get a scarf.
1: What's with the scarves?
2: What Curry wants.
1: I know, she's getting a scarf. She's going to get like 9 scarves. A Portugal scarf?
2: Yeah.
1: Oh, my God. She's not.
2: No, Congo.
1: She's not even rooting for the United States.
2: I'm going to get a Congo scarf.
1: She's rooting for Portugal, not even the US of A.
2: Oh, no, she roots for USA, but.
1: If they played Portugal, she has a Portugal scarf.
2: I'll ask her that. That's a good question.
1: Now you should know that going in.
4: I'd like to say thank you to Dr. Lynn once again.
1: No kidding, man.
4: Sunrise Urology.
1: Look, I'll tell
2: you're
1: you.
2: Missing out, Brett.
4: Oh, yeah.
1: I don't love anyone enough
4: no.
1: to fly to a soccer game.
4: No, there's I'd rather have smoke coming out of my sack from Dr. Lynn's hot iron than
1: you
4: go
1: guys
4: to this.
1: Would.
4: Yeah,
1: I would,
4: damn right.
1: I would let him brand me with Dr. L on my ball sack before I'd climb in a plane for a quick turnaround to watch Portugal and the Congo play. But if you want to do that, have fun. Oh, Houston in June?
4: Yeah.
1: Nothing screams more.
2: Sound, baby.
4: Yeah. Oh,
1: you think it feels bad out here? Add 20% humidity and more traffic.
4: Ugh. Hey, man, happy Father's Day.
2: What'd I get?
4: Well, nothing yet. You're about to get something awesome. Dig into your pocket. You'll find it.
2: What?
4: Your credit card, man.
2: Here's my card on construction paper.
1: Right. She didn't get you a card.
2: No.
1: I think it's great that you guys are going to your Father's Day present on Wednesday, Brady, to pretend to like soccer with your daughter who loves soccer. Taking an interest in her interests is beautiful. The only thing I guard against is you acting like you're doing it for you, and that's where I'm going to tell you you're a liar.
4: Oh.
1: But other than that, the second you start playing... That you are, you know, if you start, you know, like what he did with the Knicks championship, started to bring Brazilian soccer buses. You're hyper-focused, and that's beautiful, but stop it. You're with us.
2: I'll only be this way every 4 years.
1: No, well, we'll have to deal with it once.
2: Yeah, so you just have two more to deal with.
1: Two more?
2: Okay. At least one.
1: Again, that alcoholics day-to-day thing, you need to embrace that.
2: Must keep
1: you don't. You keep swimming, but let's get through this World Cup before you start making plans for the next one. Because your next one is going to be expensive. Your Father's Day present, you're going to have to not only pay for Kirby, but Keyshawn and their kid. So all of you are going to have to fly somewhere, and it isn't going to be in the United States next
4: man.
1: Time. I don't know where it is, but you might have to fly to, like, Dubai.
2: Not going
1: to
2: happen.
1: Well, that's what you say now, unless Kirby says,
4: hey, man, it's your Father's Day present. Don't chintz up.
2: College graduation, maybe.
1: No. It's she's quitting college after 2 years when she realizes what a scam.
2: Okay, then we'll have some money.
1: Well, you'll have money. That, but she's going to want to spend.
4: Hey, man, Keyshawn loves soccer too, man. You believe they charge full pull for a one-year-old? Anyway, he's going too, Dad.
2: Go Congo.
4: Where are we flying? It's in Africa, man. We're going to Uganda.
2: Ivory Coast.
4: To watch Congo play again.
2: Oh, yeah, that's awesome. That's good stuff. In. Cost me $35,000, but I like soccer.
1: You just try to convince yourself, and you're lying. But I admire it, Brady. Don't fool yourself into thinking that I'm coming down on you. I think it's great what you're doing. Just don't sell that bullshit to me that you're into.
2: Don't worry.
1: Yeah. It's me, man. We're good. You don't have to start screaming and yelling to me. You don't have to convince me. I know the truth.
2: You guys want me to pick you up a scarf or anything?
1: No, I don't want a scarf. And what I want is the U.S. soccer fan to come up with its own thing instead of pandering to Europe. I told Brady this off the air. European soccer is the man. American soccer is the woman. The man's into soccer. The woman's like, whatever you like, I'll do. And if they ever broke up, she wouldn't like soccer anymore. She just plays along. Oh, my new boyfriend's a Bronco fan, so she wears Bronco clothes. It's not real. She's just trying to do that. So European man puts a scarf on to watch soccer, and it can be 3,000 degrees outside. American woman.
5: I'll wear a scarf, too, because that's what you're supposed to do.
4: Hey, we're not into it. And there's a reason. It's super gay.
3: What's wrong with their shins, Brett? I've never seen a guy get hit in the head and grab his shin and roll around for it. Doesn't make any sense.
4: Other than LeBron.
3: And LeBron's, and that's
2: it's
3: what
2: already penetrated. Look,
3: and he sucks NBA. Too. Yeah. Oh, it's been in the NBA because of the Euros. They came. You know what I admire the Euros for? They came over here with their game and shoved it into ours. American soccer just wears scarves and bangs drums and does, you know, no. It's like some Spanish song for no reason at all.
0: I tell you what, Kirby lucks out on all these holidays, man. Props to her. I mean, during Mother's Day, she didn't get Ronnie a damn thing. For Father's Day, they spent all this money to take her for Father's Day to Houston, of all places. And I don't care what Brady says. He's not a soccer fan.
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0: All right, you guys, don't forget to check out the website and see what we are all offering you guys for tapping that app, all right? Like right now, we got you can get tickets to go check out Whitechapel. We got Primus tickets in there, Under Oath, Hollywood Undead in this moment, Anthony Jeselnik. We got Offspring tickets in there. And, you know, you could win yourself $3,000 with Larry's Excellent Adventure. You just got to log those hours. You're going to be listening anyway. Just make sure you're tapping that app and logging those hours. All right, coming up into the second hour of the Rewind, the owners of Title IX are expanding. That's that bar over there downtown. We've talked about it many times. If you don't know what I'm talking about, stick around. Plus, comedian Steve Furry stopped by on Thursday morning. Tell us all about his shows over at the Tempe Improv. It's all coming up in the second hour of HMS Rewind.
1: I've come up with a plan.
2: And it is nuts.
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2: It's nuts.

0: Welcome to hour number two of HMS Rewind. It's Brett Vesely, and we got note that the owners of Title IX Sports Bar are expanding. Now, if you guys know, this is a, let's just say it's heavily populated with WNBA lovers and Subaru drivers. We'll just say that. But they decided to open up a second bar in Scottsdale that's basically a copy of the first one. They're only going to show women's sports.
1: I just got a little alert there that Scottsdale. Now, we all know about the Title IX sports bar downtown. Title IX is a female-based sports bar, which is fine, you know, for all it is. There's a Scottsdale couple that owns that. They're going to open a second women's sports bar. And It says there's really should be a demand to be able to watch women's sports everywhere. And they say they have a problem. They go into typical sports bars, and there's no women's sports playing on any of the TVs, which I argue with all day long. I've been to several sports bars, and every once in a while I'm like, why are we watching girls basketball? Like, there's baseball on. And you hear people say it. And if there's enough demand at the place for it, then they'll turn it. I was for a spring training game with my buddy Craig, and I went over to Twin Peaks at the Tempe Marketplace, and there were NCAA tournament girls basketball going on, right? And one of the games was, I think it was that Connecticut was playing someone. It was 60-12, which was hilarious. But everybody demanded it get turned off. So here's the thing. You can't call us men misogynistic for not liking your sports when you build specific stores that we're not supposed to go to watch them. If it's a women's sports bar, we're not invited. It's not like ladies' night. It's like women are going to go in there, and then if dudes start showing up, they'd be like, what are you doing here? So when we say, oh, I don't really care for the WNBA, you can't get mad at us because you're excluding. We don't call them men's sports bars. We want women to show up at the bars we're at.
2: Well, even like the flags here, like this one says, everyone watches women's sports.
1: No, you make us feel bad.
2: Right.
1: Like, I don't like a lot.
2: Like, I don't come up to your bar and go, everyone watches men's sports.
1: Right. But we want, like, I was at the backyard there with Helistre and K-Ray and Antony and a bunch of dudes were up there, Chris Harris with us. We had a nice group of guys hanging out at the bar watching the basketball game. There were ladies there. They didn't seem too upset. And we didn't have any signs that said men's bar. Because that's called a gay bar. We wouldn't put that word in front of it. And I hate to break it to you. That's what you're doing with the ladies, too.
0: Don't bring Dale to one of them.
1: It seems to be basically saying for lesbians only. I feel excluded. I'm not going to pick at you or say you can't do it. But that's great you've got a bar. Why not just make it a sports bar? And then when people go, hey, can you turn it to the wiffle ball tournament on ESPN 12? And they'd be like, no. We watch women's sports here. I'm like, oh, okay.
2: So you say it feels like a little like, what's his name, Hootie Johnson from the Masters saying, no, you can't come.
1: When the women were picketing outside the Masters, and he's like, we've been doing this for years, keeping you ladies out of here. We don't want you here. Right. And he was the last honest man.
2: Yes.
1: And they put somebody else in charge of the Masters. Like, you can't say the stuff Hootie used to say.
3: Next thing you know, you're going to have black guys playing on our course. What? Whole world going to cave in. I was like, Hootie's got to go.
1: But yeah, I mean, if you have a women's sports bar, you're basically saying, men, we don't care that you like this. And so when we say we don't like it, why do you get mad?
2: Right.
1: I've had several conversations with women. I'm like, you exclude us from it. When they call the X Factor the fans of the Mercury, that's a chromosome thing. We can't. Not like I want to go.
0: But, I was just going to say, why are you bitching about this?
1: But Brett, because I get in arguments with people about, well, you hate the WNBA because you're a misogynist. I'm like, no, I don't.
0: Yeah, it's part of it.
1: I hate it because women are bad at basketball. I mean, that's the problem. Not women. I don't hate women. I hate women that are playing basketball. And not all of them. There's just too many. It's not good enough. I hate soccer. Nobody says I hate men.
2: You hate. That's a great
1: point. It's a great point. There's a lot of stuff I don't like. Doesn't mean I hate and by the way, not everybody in the WNBA represents all women, and it's not an achievement for it. It's just they're just the basketball ones, and I don't think the sport's very good. I think it could be. I just don't think it is. When you prop up Angel Reese as one of your best players, and I watch her, and I'm like, I think I might take her. I think I don't think I'd struggle with Angel Reese that badly. She might beat me, but she's a pro athlete. I'm 53. It shouldn't even cross my mind. And I'm like, I think I could get around this with a couple of deep shots and kind of get her on her heels. She can't shoot the ball, so all I have to do is stand in her way. That shouldn't happen. No, I think your sport is
2: weak. Definitely not happen.
1: It's weak. It's not because I hate women. Because they're not very good at the game. In bunches. You have like 12 teams too many. They keep it down to like, you know.
0: How many teams are there?
1: Oh, there's way too many. And there needs to be like six. It needs to be like the original hockey. Hockey got it. They had eight teams to start the whole league. And they're like, we don't have enough guys good enough to.
2: They got a new sport that they can show at Title IX. They're doing that.
0: There's 15.
1: 15 teams? Yeah, that's five too many.
2: There's a women's softball league, pro softball league that MLB Network is starting to show.
1: Look, women's softball is one of the most entertaining sports in the world. If they'd be quiet, the ladies knew their plays.
2: I don't know if the pros are quiet.
1: Because that dugout won't shut up. I'd hate baseball if the dude screamed constantly.
0: It's like going to a baseball game with a kid sitting next to you. Right.
1: Horrible.
0: Yeah, terrible.
1: Anyway, enjoy your new lady sports bar.
4: Oh, Carmen Carroll.
2: Shut up.
1: Smack. Yeah, I like the sports bar, but why not just call it a sports bar?
0: I'm all for it.
1: Why do you have to put the word woman in front?
0: I'm all for it. That way I know not to go there. See? I'm not going to walk in there by accident.
1: And I'm not either. Because well, they told us, know. Well, they told us we're not allowed in. But don't get mad when we don't want to or make fun of it.
0: But can you imagine going in there? Oh, let's stop in there for a beer. And then, you know, Mark McGuire, the bartender, is behind there.
5: What are you guys doing in here?
1: Jeez, the bartender's swinging her dick around pretty
0: hard. Yeah.
1: We should go. Yeah.
0: I'm all for it.
1: And good luck opening a sports bar that says men only.
0: Exclusive.
1: Man. That place is going to be a chocolate LeBaron before it's all over. So, ladies, stop yelling at us. You're excluding. We're not excluding. You are.
2: You're saying I can or can't go there so that I can perv on women's diving and women's volleyball with all of that ass.
1: You can go there, but you're going to get some side eye. It's like me going to the Boom Boom Room on McDowell and 16th Street. I can go. The people inside are looking at me like, he's a cop. Everybody calm down.
2: Go in there.
1: No way.
2: Put on that wheel like
1: Furman. Yeah, there's no. Yeah,
0: just
1: I would
0: be like Furman.
1: I'd be Mark Furman.
2: Just say it.
1: Yeah, they would see Mark Furman walking. If I walked in, they'd be like, "Oh God, Furman's here." We can't really kick him out, but it's kind of the unspoken rule that we don't want him.
0: We all look the same.
1: Oh yeah, you look like Furman too. I'm bald Furman. You're dark haired Furman. Toledo's boring Furman. It's all the same. Yeah,
0: oh, ain't that a bitch?
1: Yeah, exactly.
0: Here comes Mark Furman again. Yeah.
1: You don't have to put men or women in front of it. If it's feather boa sales, we know.
0: I'm still for it, though.
1: Okay.
0: I'm just going to save me from going in there. Yeah. Yes.
1: Yeah, it does. It does fix it in a weird way. They're admitting we know you're going to hate it here.
0: Right.
1: We don't show good sports.
0: Yeah, I think it's a good thing.
1: Yeah. So guys would be like, "There's a new sports bar opening up down the street." No, it's for ladies. Oh, geez, they're not going there.
0: Screw that.
1: They only show women's sports. Yeah. Somehow or another, they're making money.
2: And do they pigeonhole themselves? Because what happens if there's not any women's sports?
1: Can they watch men's sports?
2: Right. That was.
0: Do they have like a WNBA classic station or something where you watch old games or something?
2: There's your business idea, Brett. There you go.
1: Christ. Nostalgic WNBA games?
2: Remember this one from...
1: Kevin Ray, the announcer of the Suns, will hate that I say this, but I quizzed him once because he used to call the Mercury's games. And I said, they've been in the championship how many times? He goes, they've won like blah, blah. He gave the number, and I'm like, who did they play? Chicago Sky, and he's struggling. I'm like, you called the team. You didn't even remember. I'm like, now, Suns three championship runs. Celtics, Bulls, Bucks. Flew out of his mouth. Wasn't it any of them?
0: Well, just like the original Title IX, they're going to show all the women's sports in there. And, you know, John was a little bit upset at first. Like, well, what about the guys? You know, we have enough sports bars, first of all. And the women are allowed in them. And I'm sure we're allowed in, you know, the new Title IX bar. But I'm happy that they're announcing it's only women's sports, so I know not to go there. I don't want to sit there and watch a Mercury game. Come on. What's the problem? I think I kind of turned John's apprehension a little bit to my side on the subject, but I don't know. But thank you, ladies, for letting me know that that is a bar I'm pretty much not welcome in.
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7: A full week of Holmberg's morning sickness wrapped up in one Saturday morning.

0: All right, Wednesday morning, we learned about a couple who used IVF treatments to get pregnant. And when she delivered the baby, the clinic, they pretty much claimed that they implanted the wrong embryo inside of her. And, I'll just let the segment do the talking for you.
1: Here's a story that I think Brett can't not hear, and you will laugh at. I'm not sure how in vitro fertilization works, are you?
0: No.
1: I think they take the embryo out, fertilize it, and then put it back.
0: Right. Like dig in there like the crane game or something?
1: It's a Chuck E. Cheese procedure. Not everything is just reaching in and pulling.
0: Well, some of the videos we've seen, it is.
1: I think that's what they do. I think they do an IVF thing, and then it's either because the husband's shooting blanks, or they steal like some of his seed, and then they fertilize it, and then put it back in the lady to grow the baby, right?
0: Okay. There's sure.
1: A couple in Florida named Tiffany Score and Stephen Mills that found out that they accidentally put the wrong embryo in Tiffany.
0: And then
1: she grew the baby. And then the baby came out.
0: Better put my seatbelt on.
1: No! He just showed Brett the picture.
0: You can already imagine.
1: Yeah.
0: What it is.
1: Oh, yeah. And the dad looked at her and went, what? She's claiming, they put the wrong embryo in me. And he's like, wait a minute.
0: Oh. Oh, a little Keyshawn.
1: No, it's a Southeastern Asian baby. It's not a Keyshawn. It's
0: an
1: Indian.
0: It looks like it from here.
1: It's a dark baby, but it's not Keyshawn.
0: Okay, it's Kevin then.
1: It's Cal Dupe Kevin Duke Tamar. And so the fertilizer, but that's the thing. This lady's got the greatest story ever told.
0: Oh, really?
1: She's lying.
0: No, I'll stick with the potato guy.
1: No.
0: He's got the greatest story.
1: This is better than Virgin Mary. If she's got her husband fooled. She hosed some Indian and had a baby. It was him that was shooting blanks.
2: They put the wrong embryo, and I swear.
1: Just so happened to come out the wrong color. I'm Steve Nash in this deal. We're getting divorced in the room.
0: Kid's going to be a doctor. He's going to take care of him when he gets older.
1: They are going to have
0: Dr. Patel.
1: Good math and great medical coverage. They're suing she's sticking to her guns. Yeah, they're suing the fertilization company. They got all this other, and I'm like, I don't know if I'm buying into this. I think the doctor hosed her. She got in with him.
0: No.
3: Wait a minute. You cannot have babies, huh? We are safe to go. Oh,
2: I don't think this is right. What do you can't get pregnant? Don't worry about it. A goop. I put goop in you and you'll be fine. We will put your husband's seed inside of the embryo and you'll be fine.
1: And then later, she has this little Indian baby. And you know, nobody even, that's racist towards Indian men. That nobody even thinks that a woman would cheat with an Indian man.
0: Put a little love music on before he started.
3: No. You have another beautiful white woman from Florida whose husband shoots blanks. Let me help. Welcome to the Kevin's IVF fertilization program.
2: Doctor, I don't know what to do. We want a baby so bad. I don't know what to do.
3: I do. Bend over, bitch. Oh, goop.
0: By the way, what is your current interest rate?
3: A goop. Yeah, how are you doing with your credit? I see your score is very good.
2: We need to take the embryo out.
3: Let me reach in and get it. Oh, goop.
2: I don't know if this is the proper technique.
3: Oh, it feels pretty right to me.
0: Man.
1: So this was the phrase that pays for Brett. Score and Mills, who are both white, had undergone in vitro fertilization at the Longwood, Florida clinic and pursued genetic testing because their baby, ready, displayed the physical appearance of a racially non-Caucasian child. They had already picked the name Shay, which doesn't really work. And then they realized it was 100% South Asian.
0: Now they just change it to Sing.
1: Yeah, no.
3: Sing, Sing.
0: Close enough.
1: Doctor, I don't know what happened here. I think you put the wrong embryo in my wife.
3: Is that what you think? Okay.
1: I mean, what's the other? What is the other possible thing?
3: I do not know. There is a song by Highly Suspect that I think you should become familiar with. Because, baby, I am not a brother.
1: hold on a second. Let me put this together real quick. You are our doctor, and you look just like our beautiful baby Shay.
3: We all look alike. I don't know where that baby. I put the wrong one in. You should sue someone, but it's not because I was hosing your wife in the prone position.
1: How come you wrote goop on everything? Why did you write that?
3: Goop. It's a thing I do. It's goop.
1: And 5 years from now, he'll be drinking like a chai tea. I don't know what the hell.
3: Did I ever tell you about the time that I fooled a family into thinking I put the wrong embryo in her, but really what I did was goop the bitch? Goop.
1: Anyway, so they found what they think are the real pairs. I can't listen to this for another second.
0: Oh, my God.
1: I'd rather... Man. All right, yeah, I just want to make sure. They think they found the real parents whose embryo and seed were given into the... And then they put... That was supposed to go in them.
0: Well, did they get little talon then?
1: No, I don't know how that happened. Okay. I think you do a few, so I don't know how it works. But I think... So they're going to stay in contact with them.
0: Well, are they keeping Lil Singh?
1: They're keeping Lil Singh Shay. Oh. Yeah, Singh Shay stays with the Whites.
3: The rich Whites of Florida gonna get themselves a brand new baby. I live with the poor Whites.
1: So yeah, these little Indian family gonna stay in contact with them out there in Florida. But
0: I knew when I smelled curry on your breath the other day. I knew it.
1: What is going on at that doctor's office?
4: I don't know. His techniques are rather radical and intriguing.
3: So, bitch, what I will do today in order to fire up the embryo is to stick my wiener into your mouth hole and goop, and you will guzzle it down and make more baby juice, huh? It's inspiring to the infant. Look, this bitch cannot get pregnant. I am running zero risk.
4: Ugh. Do you really think this will work?
3: Yes, your ass is in play. We have to wake up the inside of your body, your chakras. This very... Look, it's very popular where I am from. And I don't know if you noticed, but there are 2 billion people in India. We know what the f*** we are doing, okay?
4: You're the doctor.
3: Damn right, okay. Bend over, bitch. Hey, when is your husband coming to the next appointment? We're going to have half a laugh.
1: The picture is...
0: It's hilarious.
1: And she is playing, you know, look. Baby comes out the wrong color and she's got this as her story. Smooth lady. But she's going all the way to the court.
0: Well, then he's an idiot.
1: Yeah.
0: If he's still sticking with that.
1: Well, it turns out there's a pretty good possibility that she isn't lying.
0: They did grab the wrong one off the shelf or something. It's not like
1: technically, yes, they did. No. Exactly. They reached into the fridge and instead of grabbing Mills, they grabbed Hukanapatipatapar. And they put that one in. And it's hysterical. And evidently really hard to have a baby IVF. Like, that's a thing that when people try, it's like, this is nearly impossible. This one worked. This, like, worked.
3: Because of my super goop. I put super goop in the white bitch and it took off.
1: And this kid. And then the worst part is they got to take pictures for NBC of the dad holding the baby.
0: See, like, I'm going adoption route. I'm like, no, we adopted it. No.
1: Here's the thing.
0: Otherwise, you're saying your wife's a whore.
1: Right, you're walking around with a blonde.
0: And you're good with it.
1: A blonde woman.
0: See, that even makes
1: baby.
0: You worse. This guy needs a man up. What the hell's wrong with him?
1: I'm sorry, Kit. I can't raise a dark baby.
4: You're racist.
1: No, it's not that. It just makes you look like a whore. You're a blonde woman from Florida, and we've got a black kid.
0: Big ass.
1: I mean, come on.
5: I can't imagine. Well, first of all, I couldn't imagine having a kid. Let's just get that straight right now. But I couldn't imagine, like, you know, oh, here comes my child, and it's... a different race. I would lose it. I'd be yelling at Mathiah like, you gotta be kidding me. It's first reaction. I'm sorry. I would be. But, hey, at least you know you got a good call center guy in training. Or a good doctor. Dr. Patel may be taking care of you later on in life. So maybe it is a good thing.

0: 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Jeff Tide's going to be in studio on Friday. Tell us about his shows over Desert Ridge. 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
1: Well, Thursday morning when I was out in the van for Operation Hydration, comedian Steve Furry stopped by, and you know him from Kevin Hart's Funny as Fill in the Blank.
2: What do you think you'd be doing without this? What's your job without comedy? Because you found it early, right? You found it in your teens,
3: 21.
2: Probably, and then finally jumped on stage.
3: I did it when I was 22. It was kind of all I ever wanted to do since I was a kid. I was writing jokes, and like I would write jokes about other people in my class in case they ever said anything mean about me. I'd write all these things over and over again. But I
2: that's called a manifesto, I think.
3: Yeah, or autism. Either of those. Maybe both put those together.
4: You got into that from watching TV or a certain comedian?
3: Yeah,
4: or?
3: My dad, he would kind of, you know, back in the day when VHS tapes that you had to record them, kind of like, you know, we'd have a party at the house, and at the end of the night, he'd kind of bring out, he's like, now I'm going to bring out the, you know, VHS tape to kind of put it on, and I would just see all these guys laughing at, like, he was really big into Tim Allen, Louis Anderson's HBO special, and a couple of other ones.
2: So he'd bust out old tapes of comedians.
3: Yeah, like and that was kind of like the end of the night thing at the party that would be dying down, and I go, oh, this is so interesting. Yeah. And then that just kind of – and then when we do long trips, we'd listen to Bigger and Blacker and Dave Chappelle's.
2: Great stuff.
3: Yeah, all the good stuff. So he just raised me on that, and then he
2: – was he funny?
3: Yeah, my dad's actually very funny. You know, my dad actually has a special ability, and this is not even a joke.
2: I like that.
3: He can call into a radio station and win every time.
2: Oh, he's a prize pig. We call those prize pigs.
3: Yeah, he could. Yeah. It's not, and he doesn't even do it that much anymore, but we would listen to something. He'd be like, do you want to go to that tonight? And he'd call, and he'd get it every single time. I don't know how he did it. He's just like a normal ass dude.
2: Yeah. There are people who are remarkable about getting through on the phone.
4: And
2: I'll talk to somebody, and they'll be like, I've tried for 10 years to get through. I can never do it. And this guy's like, I've won like 17. But we had to put a rule in.
3: Yep.
2: You can't keep winning.
3: Yeah, I remember when a DVD player, when DVD players just came out, the coolest thing we've ever done.
2: Huge.
3: He came back. He's like, no more VHS tapes, buddy. We're moving to digital. A huge moment for the Fury family.
2: That's a giant, giant moment. And it's free. Which
3: it was
2: even
3: free.
2: Better, which is great. And radio gives away, we give away good stuff.
3: Yeah, we went to Brian Regan, who's a famous comedian. Yeah, one of my favorite of all time. We went to a bunch, man. It was really cool. It was a very interesting thing that he had this ability. Like, he really have to, it wouldn't do it all the time, but he would definitely have to, like, be like, I can't really call that place anymore. I have to go to a different one.
4: Yeah. You gotta stick and move.
3: Yeah. It's kind of like when a guy gets 86 from a bar.
2: Yeah. Yep.
3: He said, my dad was like local radio station.
2: We've got two or three people.
3: Yeah, yeah, exactly.
2: And they went on other stations.
3: Yeah.
2: Oh,
3: that was him.
2: Crazy.
3: Mm-hmm.
4: It's almost like someone's like an addiction, a way that they're good at it. They're like, oh, this is. Because it's wild when you meet somebody. It's like,
2: I've won 14 prizes
4: from
2: you in the last year.
4: You guys.
2: Like, how do you do it?
3: Yeah. See, he didn't have addiction. He was kind of more of a functioning,
2: like an
3: alcoholic of radio stuff. It was kind of like he would just dip his toe in when we needed something.
4: Yeah.
3: It was really
2: impressive. He drank to get drunk. He just didn't do it all the time.
3: Exactly.
2: Exactly. And that's kind of my
3: healthy.
2: Life. Yeah, that's good. I can't even get through on our phones. I don't even know how it works to work our
3: I haven't seen you guys are drinking pretty heavy right now, a little bit early.
2: We always
3: start. Tequila shots.
2: Hey, you got to get through the day.
4: Got to pace yourself.
3: No
4: safety triangle.
2: Steve, are you a married guy?
3: No, I am single. I was actually supposed to get married in May, and it didn't work out.
2: Uh-oh. Just this year, just a month ago.
3: Yeah, I hit her. No, I'm kidding.
4: Rape!
3: Open-handed.
4: Rape,
3: it was rape, open-handed.
4: Rape.
3: No.
2: She should have been able to take it.
3: That's how you know she's not the one. No. It just didn't work out.
2: Are you really
3: going
2: to lay there all day after this?
3: Yeah,
2: I'm not marrying you.
3: Get over it.
2: My God.
3: No, it just didn't work out. So now I'm just kind of doing my own thing, and I'm very happy spot right now.
2: I got to know. How did that end in May?
3: Like it ended in November.
2: Oh.
3: The wedding was supposed to be in May.
4: Scheduled for
3: May. Yeah, it was scheduled for May.
2: And then you just decided this is not for me. Or she did.
4: Was it at Thanksgiving?
2: Does this hurt? Am I hurting you? I just met you. I feel bad.
3: Well, I mean, I'm crying right now. I am in the fetal position on the ground, weeping, drinking some of your guys' tequila already. It's going to be a great show tonight. I'm telling that much. No, it just seemed like she didn't really want to do it that much anymore. And it's almost like when you live this kind of lifestyle and kind of fake job, and you kind of have to give everything you have to it. So I think in the beginning of the relationship, we were on the same train. The tracks are going to go where they're going to go. And I think at some point in the relationship, she realized the end game of where these tracks were. She didn't know if she wanted to be on that train anymore. So you can't really get mad at someone.
4: No.
3: You know what I mean? Like, if you're seeing this is not where you want to end up being, I can't really get mad at you. Obviously, it hurts. But at this point in time, I'm not, I would say I'm I'm over it as much as not over.
2: And you're where you're at.
3: I mean, yeah, I'm fine.
2: And you probably buried the pain in all sorts of hookers
3: mainly Percocet. Large amounts of Percocet. Yeah, that's it. Okay,
4: gobble.
2: I figured it'd just been front row girls who give you the look on this on the tour.
3: Yeah, normally bigger the better.
2: That's your like big
3: over, over 6 feet, over 600 pounds. That's kind of my demo right now.
2: Because nobody's really going to believe her when she comes out.
3: Yeah, and I can run away. You can run away from those girls pretty quick.
2: They're like a food truck.
3: Yeah.
2: You're getting out of it.
3: Not even a food truck, like a food stall. They're not getting around too quick.
2: Like a kiosk.
3: Yeah, like a kiosk. A mall kiosk.
2: You got to pack up so much to even start running.
3: Yeah, exactly.
2: Yeah, that makes sense. Well, good luck with that. I hope we get a couple of biggins out there at your show tonight. and you make her laugh.
3: This is the Biggins Tour. Yeah. Sponsored by Weight Watchers, but I don't really want you to take
4: sponsored
3: it.
4: Sponsored by a

0: and I set, I light one on fire, and those people know I'm coming for them.
1: Yeah, you sacrificed some of those high school kids that didn't know there was a long game for
2: it's
1: you.
2: It's on deer skin.
0: Yeah, yeah.
2: It's
0: smart. A lot of families have a blight coming towards them, and
1: a fog will rise.
0: A fog will rise, and they will know Steve Fury's name.
1: Fury is their vengeance.
0: Fury is their vengeance. That's they will heed my name.
1: Yeah, that's awesome.
0: They pass away.
1: Is there anybody you'd like to talk about now to say?
2: Have they come out to shows?
1: Well, no, on the air in any city that you'd like that you can start the person's name. You're like, you're the one I most want to suffer from my high school. My revenge list starts with you. You said I couldn't.
0: I lied, dude. I was kind of popular in high school.
1: Oh, no,
0: I might have peaked. This where you are right now, this is probably the worst I've ever been.
2: So
0: 8 a.m. in
2: list.
0: Phoenix is the worst I've ever been.
1: Okay, so it's me.
0: Yeah, it's you too. It's actually mainly just you. He's kind of growing on me a little bit.
1: Yeah, he'll do that.
0: The no ice Dunkin', I thought that was an issue.
1: He goes strong, and he likes a neat.
0: Yeah.
1: He likes a Dunkin'.
0: Let me get that pink lemonade at 8 a.m., no ice warm.
2: I'm milking it.
0: Yeah, I can tell, brother.
1: No, it's a three-day-old drink. The so because everybody's got that thing where you think of that one person. Mine was a guy, and oddly, his name was Mr. Cox, but he daily
0: teacher.
1: Well, anybody it reminded me. Oh, you think you're going to make it? And you're a jackass.
0: Yeah, I mean, that would have been more my thing of me disliking a few teachers rather than like classmates. Classmates are probably
1: the people that they that tried to guide you that were just like didn't get you.
0: No, I would say all of them. List. Every teacher I ever had, I was definitely a kid who spent most of his. Years in school outside the classroom in a desk. You know what I mean? I was like the guy.
1: The hallway
0: kid. Yeah, I would start the class in the hallway, and then maybe I'd get in the class by the end of the day.
1: Yeah, and that's okay. You got out.
0: Yeah, and look where I am now.
1: Yeah, and you're killing
0: Tempe Improv tonight, 7:30. Check it out.
1: I'm not a reunion guy because, you know, there's
2: all my teachers loved me. They said I was special.
1: Yeah, well, that's right. You were in those classes.
0: Yeah, it was great. It was me, three other kids, a lot of pace.
2: Light. You know, just personal training.
1: Yeah. And you were better than that one kid who just kept screaming in his chair.
2: Oh, like, couldn't stand. Well, then that would be my list.
1: Yeah, and that's,
0: He's like, was everyone's classroom padded walls?
3: Now, unfortunately, Steve was only in town on Thursday night. But you can follow him on all social medias. 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All right, coming up in a third hour of the Rewind. We go back into the HMS archives of 2012 when Mark Wahlberg called in. 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

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It's Dio. It's the Big Red Radio, 98KUPD. Chris Kelly, good morning. Place you want to be right now is the Chandler Fashion Center. The Shan Man and the U crew are hanging out down there. 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Also, U-Fest tickets. We'll check in with Shannon shortly. Right now, it's Stained.

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5: Well, good morning, friends. It is the Shan Man hanging out over here in the east side of the valley. And, of course, this weekend I'm hanging out at Chandler Fashion Center with Fulton Homes as we stuff the bus. 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We help collect school supplies for students as the school year starts to approach. Believe it or not, school is going to be starting up in the next couple months. And so it's nice to collect these school supplies and help out Save the Family. Now, when you come on down here, we're outside the food court in front of the big yellow school bus. All right. And we need things like backpacks. We need pencil top erasers, rulers, pencil boxes, colored pencils, spiral bound notebooks. You name it. 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And we'll make it worth your while because we're going to get you signed up for tickets to go to Avenged Sevenfold, who's coming through town August 27th, and, of course, U-Fest, which is happening on September 12th. So come on down, stuff the bus with us here at Chandler Fashion Center right outside the food court. We're here until 12 noon.
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It's 98 KUPD, and outdoor shows in Phoenix in November is where it's at, man. November 21st, we are bringing some bands to you guys. Good ones, too. I Prevail, The Funeral Portrait, Talking Stick Resort Amphitheater, and these dudes right here, they're headlining the gig for you. 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

take my hand and come with me, because you look so fine that I really want to make you mine. I say you look so fine that I really want to make you mine. 4, 5, 6, come on and get your kicks. Now you don't need

0: 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It's the Big Red Radio, 98KUPD. And Shan Man is out and about with you guys today. 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Chandler Boulevard and Loop 101. Go out there, say hi to the Shan Man, bring some school supplies, and you might win some free stuff. He has tickets for Avenged Sevenfold, also tickets to go to the U-Fest, plus the usual KUPD swag, like the bandanas, bumper stickers, and whatnot. So, Shan Man, Chandler Fashion Center, he's out there till noon. We'll see you out there.
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1: Hey guys, it's Shan Man, still hanging out over here at Chandler Fashion Center until 12 noon today with Fulton Holmes as we continue to stuff the bus. We're helping out Save the Family this year. 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We need things like, you know, two pocket folders. 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

Audio Slave, I am the Highway. It's Arizona's Real Rock, 98 KUPD. And let's talk about the U-Fest, shall we? It's happening Saturday, December 12th over at the Talking Stick Resort Amphitheater. Godsmack on the bill, STP, and Dorothy all going to be there partying with you and us, of course. Good thing about this U-Fest is, man, Godsmack and STP, they're going to play nothing but hits, man. There's not going to be that part where, like, yo, this is up our new record, and then you have to get up and go get a beer. Nothing but hits because they're vets. Anyway, tickets on sale right now. 98kupd.com has them right now. Scorpions.

0: Thank you, Nickelback. It's 98 KUPD. I saw an Instagram video the other day. Just this dude hanging out on a bridge, looking out into nature. And then he turns to the camera and he says, "What if Nickelback thinks you suck?" Video ends. I loved it because I'm a Nickelback truther and they catch a lot of strays. A lot of strays that they shouldn't. So anyway, let's talk about the Chandler Fashion Center because that's where you want to be right now. You have until about 12 o'clock to go say hi to the Shan Man. He is hanging out there right outside the food court, helping out Bolton Homes, collecting school supplies donations from you to help out the kids. In return, you can sign yourself up for some free tickets to go see Avenged Sevenfold, free tickets to the U Fest featuring Godsmack, and the usual KUPD swag, the bandanas, t-shirts, and whatever the promo kids decided to bring today. So he's out there till noon. Chandler Fashion Center, go say hi.
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0: 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Five Finger Death Punch tickets involved with this as well, but grand prize, $3,000. 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It is the last week to get qualified, so listen to Larry. He's on the air 10 to 2.
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August 2nd as they play at the Van Buren. Show is not sold out, which is crazy to me. Anyway, the name of the song, When I Wake Up, for your concert station, 98 KUPD, and this is the production.

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Holmberg's Morning Sickness. Back at it with you guys next week. Winston Hodge in studio. Jeff Dye. I like Jeff Dye. He's an awesome comedian. He'll be in studio on Friday. Plus tickets to go see Under Oath all week long. Also, Operation Hydration. That's going on right now. Vesely taking the truck out on Thursday morning. 35th Ave and Bell at the Safeway. And then later on that night on Thursday, he'll be at EOS Fitness, I-17 and Cactus. Lots of West Side for Vesely. He's a hater of the West Side. I don't get it. Don't get it. Anyway, Holmberg's Morning Sickness. Back at it Monday morning, 5:30, 5:45 to 10, right here at 98 KUPD.

0: Thank you, Chevelle. That's the red. It's the Big Red Radio, 98KUPD. Congrats to this dude, if I find his name, who won Holmberg's Man Cave Upgrade. I was trying to piece it together, like, how much, like, monetary value did this guy win? And I want to say it was almost like 10 grand, maybe 15. Anyway, Eric Benson is his name, of Maricopa. He won the Man Cave Upgrade, so good for him. Father's Day is this Sunday, and I think I tell this story, like, every couple of years, but my lovely, lovely Irish old man, I would call him every Father's Day. And the U.S. Open golf tournament falls on Father's Day weekend every single year. So I'd call my dad. Ring, ring, ring. Hello, who is this? Oh, hey, Dad, it's your son. Who? Your son, Chris. Oh, Jesus, what do you want? Oh, Dad, I just wanted to tell you, happy Father's Day, because, you know, today's Father's Day. And he would go, Jesus Christ, don't you be bothering me with this. Don't you know the U.S. Open's on? What are you, gay? And then he would hang up. He would hang up every Father's Day for, like, I don't know, 15 years in a row. But anyway, don't even make that call this year, because he lives in New Mexico in the cemetery. That's right. Anyway, Chris Kelly, I'm all done. Brandon Love, he's a dad. Be nice to him. He's up next. 98KUPD.
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PD. Hello, it's Brendan Love. Yes, that's right. Taking you guys all the way up till 6 o'clock. Took about 2 weeks off, and now I'm ready to go, and I'm coming back in, and there is so much stuff to go over. It's ridiculous how much stuff we have. But none of that matters. Doesn't matter right now, because we're going to talk about concerts, and that's one thing I love the most. October 5th, over the Talking Stick Resort Amphitheater, Breaking Benjamin. This is the latest from Breaking Benjamin. Something Wicked. It's Concerts I Can Rock. It's 98KUV.

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0: 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I am so in.
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Concert Psych and Rock now for Evanescence, July 15th over the Talking Stick Resort Amphitheater. This is the latest. It's Who Will You Follow? It's 98. What?

0: the Big Red Radio. It's 98KUPD. Nine Inch Nails right there with Closer. Some Trapped back there as well. And Concert Psych and Rock from Evanescence. They're going to be in town July 15th, I believe it. Talking Stick Resort Amphitheater. Check out the Core Institute concert calendar to find out the details on that. Okay, I am Brendan Love, and if you paid attention at all, which you probably haven't, and I totally understand, I was just back east for like for a little family trip. Nice. Okay, weather was great. And then I come back here, and I forgot how freaking hot it is. Very hot. So, luckily for us, we have Holmberg's 22nd annual Operation Hydration. By now, you should know all the details on this, how to give the water, how to make donations, how to do all that. You can bring it to the studio, meet right out in the van on Thursdays. You can listen for where he's going to be for that. But it is very much needed. You kind of forget how hot it is until you leave, and then you come back. And so it just helps us get the water to the people who need it most, and it's all part of Phoenix Rescue Mission's Code Red initiative. You guys never fail. You always come through. There's already a lobby full of water down there. Let's keep this going. I don't know what the goal is this year. It's like 1.3 million bottles or something. I could have just made that up, but I don't know. Let's shoot for that. Already, big thank you to Booty's Wings, Burgers, and Beer, and Local Legends Bar and Grill. They've already helped donate some a bunch of water. So good for that. Check out the details on how you guys can help. We always need it. Always, always, always Operation Hydration. 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

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All the details over at 98kupd.com. It is Larry's Excellent Adventure. 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Good luck. Van Halen's 98.

0: It's Linkin Park on the Big Red Radio. It is 98KUPD with some Nirvana and some Van Halen back there as well. I think that's pretty cool. All right. I am Brendan Love. It's been great being back. And as I'm looking at this calendar and how things are going, U-Fest is going to be here before you know it. That's right. Saturday, September 12th over the Talking Stick Resort Amphitheater. Godsmack is headlining this bad boy with Stone Temple Pilots and Dorothy. Tickets are available over at 98kupd.com. U-Fest is one of my favorite days of the year because I love hanging out with you guys. And it's an all-around good time. I love it. So make sure you check that out. U-Fest 2026, Godsmack. It's part of the Rise of Rock World Tour. Hope to see you guys there. I got some White Stripes and new rock here from the Architects. It's all coming up.
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0: Straight from the mouths of you guys. No wonder why Arizona is tapping that app and listening to 98KUPD. Hey, this is Larry McPhail, and I drove a Toyota Land Cruiser to Yuma, Arizona for Larry's Excellent Adventure, and I wanted to make sure I got to do some hiking and get those steps in while I was in Yuma, so I hit up the Telegraph Pass Trail, which actually got its name from an old telegraph line that connected from San Diego to Maricopa Wells, Arizona. Telegraph Pass Trail is a great and challenging place to hike in Yuma. 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

KUPD, your concert station, is bringing you guys Five Finger Death Punch, September 24th at the Talking Stick Resort Amphitheater. 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

0: to be.
1: 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U-Fest 2026 artist Stone Temple Pilots. Three Doors Down and the concert Second Rock from Five Finger Death Punch. I am Brendan Love, and there's about another hour or so of me here. 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Plush, Rise Against, Sex Pistols, Weezer, like Stained, all of it. 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